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2: ABC News, I'm Dave Packer. The prospect of peace. Iran says a deal to end the war has, quote, never been closer. President Trump says it's scheduled to be signed as soon as tomorrow. A senior administration official telling us.
3: If Iran holds up their end of the bargain, they'll get relief from crushing economic pressure and reintegrate into the global economy. Trump says Iran will promise never to build or obtain a nuclear weapon. But that promise is not new. In fact, it was in the very first paragraph of the nuclear deal negotiated under President Obama, a deal that Trump tore up and still repeatedly criticizes to this day. Selena Wang, ABC News, the White House.
2: Trump administration officials have said in a court filing that as of late this morning, the president's name has been removed from the facade and all signage at the Kennedy Center as required by multiple court orders. World Cup 2026 has arrived on the East Coast, Brazil and Morocco facing each other at MetLife Stadium. This is ABC News.
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6: The NCN AccuWeather forecast for tonight calls for a severe thunderstorm watch in effect. You have a 30% chance of showers and thunderstorms, mostly cloudy during the early evening, then a gradual clearing. Breezy conditions with a low getting down in the mid-50s. Sunny for tomorrow with a high near 75, winds out of the northwest at around 15, gusts as high as 20 miles per hour. Then for tomorrow night, mostly cloudy, low near 54, and sunny on Monday, high near 79. And that's your NCN AccuWeather forecast on KWBE.
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0: That was the 1984 classic Foolish Heart by Steve Perry here on KWBE. 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So don't go anywhere because we'll be right back here on our Class of 84 weekend.
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1: 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Let us take you back to the 70s and 80s as we play one classic after another throughout the day. From the Eagles to the Steve Miller Band. From Pat Benatar to Bob Seger. From Elton John to Billy Joel. From the Beatles to Journey. The list goes on and on. It's one classic hit after another on KWBE.
2: ABC News, I'm Dave Packer. A post from the president to deal with Iran is scheduled to be signed tomorrow. Iran saying a deal's never been closer, but ABC's Selena Wang points out.
3: This is just a memorandum of understanding. A lot would still have to be hashed out over a 60-day period. The official says the deal, quote, leads to the dismantling of Iran's nuclear program, the U.S. taking the enriched material, destroying it, and removing it from the country. But there's no specifics about how all of that would happen.
2: As of today, President Trump's name no longer appears on the Kennedy Center. Workers yanking the letters off the building, complying with the federal judge's ruling that renaming it was unlawful. The Justice Department filing a last-minute appeal to stop it, but the court saying no. Dangerous storms impacting more than 70 million Americans through tomorrow. Omaha pelted with flooding rains, high winds, and damaging hail, and a church tent collapsing in Virginia Friday. One person killed. This is ABC News.
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6: The NCN AccuWeather forecast for tonight calls for a severe thunderstorm watch in effect. You have a 30% chance of showers and thunderstorms, mostly cloudy during the early evening, then a gradual clearing. Breezy conditions with a low getting down in the mid-50s. Sunny for tomorrow with a high near 75, winds out of the northwest at around 15, gusts as high as 20 miles per hour. Then for tomorrow night, mostly cloudy, low near 54, and sunny on Monday, high near 79. And that's your NCN AccuWeather forecast on KWBE.
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That was Bruce Springsteen here on KWBE. We had Wham just before that. Coming up next, we got Arithmics as well as Lionel Richie on cue. But playing for you right now for our Class of 84 weekend, it's Legs by ZZ Top.

0: break back to Gretzky. He scores! 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The Oilers have won the Stanley Cup.
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0: Blind View, top of the next here on KWBE. We got Glenn Fry as well as Rod Stewart on cue. But to help finish up this hour here on our Class of 84 weekend, we got Rock You Like a Hurricane by the Scorpions right after this.
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2: ABC News, I'm Dave Packer. Both the Trump administration and Iran appear to be in agreement that an agreement will be happening soon, possibly tomorrow. But first, there's a memorandum of understanding.
3: President Trump says his deal with Iran is scheduled to get signed. That immediately after it's signed, the Strait of Hormuz will be open to all. An Iranian government spokesman told the country's news agency there's a possibility that the memorandum of understanding could be finalized in the coming days.
2: ABC's Lama Hassan. Workers on court order have removed President Trump's name from the Kennedy Center. It's now uncertain if the president's promised renovations will happen. The Foreign Intelligence Surveillance Act expired at midnight. Democrats refused to extend FISA after President Trump named a loyalist with no intelligence experience as acting director of national intelligence. Today's World Cup match in New Jersey between Brazil and Morocco ended in a 1-1 tie. Haiti is now facing Scotland in Foxborough. This is ABC News.
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6: The NCN AccuWeather forecast for tonight calls for a severe thunderstorm watch in effect. You have a 30% chance of showers and thunderstorms. Mostly cloudy during the early evening, then a gradual clearing. Breezy conditions with a low getting down in the mid-50s. Sunny for tomorrow with a high near 75. Winds out of the northwest at around 15. Gusts as high as 20 miles per hour. Then for tomorrow night, mostly cloudy, low near 54. And sunny on Monday, high near 79. And that's your NCN AccuWeather forecast on KWBE.
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0: He's got it! The Tigers are the champions of 1984. They race on the field of Bob Hernandez. The Tigers have won the World Series.
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7: ABC News, I'm Dave Packer. Iran and an administration source, both indicating that a deal with Iran to end the weeks-long conflict that's closed the Strait of Hormuz and sent gas prices soaring is imminent.
8: According to an administration source, details of the draft agreement include reopening of the Strait of Hormuz as well as lifting the U.S. blockade. President Trump insisting Iran promises not to build or obtain nuclear weapons.
7: ABC's Lama Hassan. More than 20 million Americans are on alert for severe storms from Texas to Illinois tonight. Significant risk through Springfield, Missouri, 1 to 2 inches of rain per hour. Several court orders said it had to come down. So today, President Trump's name no longer on Washington, D.C.'s Kennedy Center. A seaplane disabled in the waters off New York City. Authorities say two people were on board that plane when it was struck by a large wave, damaged the wing, the plane then starting to sink. The two people on board were rescued by an FDNY Marine boat. Though they both suffered minor injuries. This is ABC News.
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11: The NCN AccuWeather forecast for tonight calls for a severe thunderstorm watch in effect. You have a 30% chance of showers and thunderstorms, mostly cloudy during the early evening, then a gradual clearing, breezy conditions with a low getting down in the mid-50s. Sunny for tomorrow with a high near 75, winds out of the northwest at around 15, gusts as high as 20 miles per hour. Then for tomorrow night, mostly cloudy, low near 54, and sunny on Monday, high near 79. And that's your NCN AccuWeather forecast on KWBE.
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That was Kool and the Gang here on KWBE. We had Prince just before that. Coming up next, we got the Pointer Sisters as well as Glenn Frey on Cube. 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

0: Tom Osborne made this decision a long time ago. He's decided to go for two and take his shot at winning. I commend him for it.
1: This is for the national championship for Nebraska.
2: 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It's a Class of 84 weekend on KWBE.

Coming up next, we got John Fogerty, as well as Wham on cue for our Class 84 weekend. But playing for you right now on KWBE, it's Easy Lover by Philip Bailey and Phil Collins.

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Flying through the top of the next here on 1450 AM, 94.7 FM, we got Animotion as well as Jack Wagner on cue. But playing for you right now on KWBE to help finish up this hour, it's Don Henley.

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2: ABC News, I'm Dave Packer. President Trump posted on the social media that a deal with Iran is scheduled to get signed on Sunday. This echoed Iran, which said, and another senior administration official, what he said, too. ABC's Selena Wang.
3: This is just a memorandum of understanding. A lot would still have to be hashed out over a 60-day period. The official says the deal, quote, leads to the dismantling of Iran's nuclear program, the U.S. taking the enriched material, destroying it, and removing it from the country. But there's no specifics about how all of that would happen.
2: The Foreign Intelligence Surveillance Act expired early Saturday morning. FISA was passed after 9/11 to help the government keep track of foreign threats. The administration says President Trump's name has been removed from the Kennedy Center in Washington after multiple rulings that only Congress can change the name. And the New York Knicks are the 2026 NBA champions, defeating the San Antonio Spurs Saturday night, taking the series in five. This is ABC News.
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6: The NCN AccuWeather forecast for tonight calls for a severe thunderstorm watch in effect. You have a 30% chance of showers and thunderstorms. Mostly cloudy during the early evening, then a gradual clearing. Breezy conditions with a low getting down in the mid-50s. Sunny for tomorrow with a high near 75. Winds out of the northwest at around 15. Gusts as high as 20 miles per hour. Then for tomorrow night, mostly cloudy. Low near 54. Sunny on Monday, high near 79. And that's your NCN AccuWeather forecast on KWBE.
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We're nearing the end of yet another wonderful day. Hope all of you listening out there had a great Saturday, and thank you for spending it with us here on KEWBE. My name is Alex Veneman, and I'll be leaving you off tonight with All She Wants to Do Is Dance by Don Henley. Have a great night, everyone.

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1: I'm Dave Packer. A post from the president, a deal with Iran scheduled to be signed Sunday. Iran saying a deal's never been closer, but ABC's Selena Wang points out,
2: this is just a memorandum of understanding. A lot would still have to be hashed out over a 60-day period. The official says the deal, quote, leads to the dismantling of Iran's nuclear program, the U.S. taking the enriched material, destroying it, and removing it from the country. But there's no specifics about how all of that would happen.
1: Fans at a watch party outside New York's Madison Square Garden as her Knicks in San Antonio beat the Spurs in Game 5 to become the 2026 NBA champions. Jalen Brunson scored 45 points and was asked about his come-from-behind team.
3: I don't know. For some reason, I feel like the game for us starts 30 minutes later than it's supposed to. We didn't show up at 8:30. We showed up at 9 o'clock.
1: Final score, 94-90. Knicks taking the series in 5. Dave Packer, ABC News.
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6: The NCN AccuWeather forecast for the rest of the overnight, early morning hours. Skies clearing with a low in the mid-50s. Heading into Sunday, sunny, a high in the mid-70s. Winds out of the north-northwest, gusting as high as 20 miles an hour. Sunday night, mostly cloudy, then gradually becoming clear with a low in the mid-50s. Monday, sunny, a high in the upper 70s. Partly cloudy Monday night, low in the upper 50s. And for Tuesday, mostly sunny with a high in the low 80s. That's your NCN AccuWeather forecast from KWBE.

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3: The NCN AccuWeather forecast for the rest of the overnight, early morning hours. Skies clearing with a low in the mid-50s. Heading into Sunday, sunny, a high in the mid-70s. Winds out of the north-northwest, gusting as high as 20 miles an hour. Sunday night, mostly cloudy, then gradually becoming clear with a low in the mid-50s. Monday, sunny, a high in the upper 70s. Partly cloudy Monday night, low in the upper 50s. And for Tuesday, mostly sunny with a high in the low 80s. That's your NCN AccuWeather forecast from KWBE.
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3: 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The Oilers have won the Stanley Cup.
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1: News. I'm Dave Packer. President Trump posted onto social media that a deal with Iran is scheduled to get signed on Sunday. This echoed Iran, which said, and another senior administration official, what he said, too. ABC's Selena Wang.
2: This is just a memorandum of understanding. A lot would still have to be hashed out over a 60-day period. The official says the deal, quote, leads to the dismantling of Iran's nuclear program, the U.S. taking the enriched material, destroying it, and removing it from the country. But there's no specifics about how all of that would happen.
1: The Foreign Intelligence Surveillance Act expired early Saturday morning. FISA was passed after 9/11 to help the government keep track of foreign threats. The administration says President Trump's name has been removed from the Kennedy Center in Washington after multiple rulings that only Congress can change the name. And the New York Knicks are the 2026 NBA champions, defeating the San Antonio Spurs Saturday night, taking the series in five. This is ABC News.
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5: The NCN AccuWeather forecast for the rest of the overnight, early morning hours. Skies clearing with a low in the mid-50s. Heading into Sunday, sunny, a high in the mid-70s. Winds out of the north-northwest, gusting as high as 20 miles an hour. Sunday night, mostly cloudy, then gradually becoming clear with a low in the mid-50s. Monday, sunny, a high in the upper 70s. Partly cloudy Monday night, low in the upper 50s. And for Tuesday, mostly sunny with a high in the low 80s. That's your NCN AccuWeather forecast from KWBE.
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3: The NCN AccuWeather forecast for the rest of the overnight, early morning hours. Skies clearing with a low in the mid-50s. Heading into Sunday, sunny, a high in the mid-70s. Winds out of the north-northwest, gusting as high as 20 miles an hour. Sunday night, mostly cloudy, then gradually becoming clear with a low in the mid-50s. Monday, sunny, a high in the upper 70s. Partly cloudy Monday night, low in the upper 50s. And for Tuesday, mostly sunny with a high in the low 80s. That's your NCN AccuWeather forecast from KWBE.
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3: He's got it! The Tigers are the champions of 1984. They race on the field of Bob Hernandez. The Tigers have won the World Series.
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4: Dearly beloved, we are gathered here today to get through this thing called life. 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But I'm here to tell you, there's something else. The afterworld. A world of never-ending happiness. 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
2: ABC News, I'm Dave Packer. A post from the president, a deal with Iran scheduled to be signed Sunday. Iran saying a deal's never been closer, but ABC's Selena Wang points out,
3: this is just a memorandum of understanding. A lot would still have to be hashed out over a 60-day period. The official says the deal, quote, leads to the dismantling of Iran's nuclear program, the U.S. taking the enriched material, destroying it, and removing it from the country. But there's no specifics about how all of that would happen.
2: Fans at a watch party outside New York's Madison Square Garden as her Knicks in San Antonio beat the Spurs in Game 5 to become the 2026 NBA champions. Jalen Brunson scored 45 points and was asked about his come-from-behind team.
4: I don't know. For some reason, I feel like the game for us starts 30 minutes later than it's supposed to. We didn't show up at 8:30. We showed up at 9 o'clock.
2: Final score, 94-90. Knicks taking the series in 5. Dave Packer, ABC News.
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7: The NCN AccuWeather forecast for the rest of the overnight, early morning hours. Skies clearing with a low in the mid-50s. Heading into Sunday, sunny, a high in the mid-70s. Winds out of the north-northwest, gusting as high as 20 miles an hour. Sunday night, mostly cloudy, then gradually becoming clear with a low in the mid-50s. Monday, sunny, a high in the upper 70s. Partly cloudy Monday night, low in the upper 50s. And for Tuesday, mostly sunny with a high in the low 80s. That's your NCN AccuWeather forecast from KWBE.
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3: The NCN AccuWeather forecast for the rest of the overnight, early morning hours. Skies clearing with a low in the mid-50s. Heading into Sunday, sunny, a high in the mid-70s. Winds out of the north-northwest, gusting as high as 20 miles an hour. Sunday night, mostly cloudy, then gradually becoming clear with a low in the mid-50s. Monday, sunny, a high in the upper 70s. Partly cloudy Monday night, low in the upper 50s. And for Tuesday, mostly sunny with a high in the low 80s. That's your NCN AccuWeather forecast from KWBE.
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2: News. I'm Dave Packer. President Trump posted on the social media that a deal with Iran is scheduled to get signed on Sunday. This echoed Iran, which said, and another senior administration official, what he said, too. ABC's Selena Wang.
3: This is just a memorandum of understanding. A lot would still have to be hashed out over a 60-day period. The official says the deal, quote, leads to the dismantling of Iran's nuclear program, the U.S. taking the enriched material, destroying it, and removing it from the country. But there's no specifics about how all of that would happen.
2: The Foreign Intelligence Surveillance Act expired early Saturday morning. FISA was passed after 9/11 to help the government keep track of foreign threats. The administration says President Trump's name has been removed from the Kennedy Center in Washington after multiple rulings that only Congress can change the name. And the New York Knicks are the 2026 NBA champions, defeating the San Antonio Spurs Saturday night, taking the series in five. This is ABC News.
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6: The NCN AccuWeather forecast for the rest of the overnight, early morning hours. Skies clearing with a low in the mid-50s. Heading into Sunday, sunny, a high in the mid-70s. Winds out of the north-northwest, gusting as high as 20 miles an hour. Sunday night, mostly cloudy, then gradually becoming clear with a low in the mid-50s. Monday, sunny, a high in the upper 70s. Partly cloudy Monday night, low in the upper 50s. And for Tuesday, mostly sunny with a high in the low 80s. That's your NCN AccuWeather forecast from KWBE.
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3: The NCN AccuWeather forecast for the rest of the overnight, early morning hours. Skies clearing with a low in the mid-50s. Heading into Sunday, sunny, a high in the mid-70s. Winds out of the north-northwest, gusting as high as 20 miles an hour. Sunday night, mostly cloudy, then gradually becoming clear with a low in the mid-50s. Monday, sunny, a high in the upper 70s. Partly cloudy Monday night, low in the upper 50s. And for Tuesday, mostly sunny with a high in the low 80s. That's your NCN AccuWeather forecast from KWBE.
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3: Right back to Gretzky. He scores! Gretzky! The Oilers have won the Stanley Cup.
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1: News. I'm Dave Packer. A post from the president, a deal with Iran scheduled to be signed Sunday. Iran saying a deal's never been closer, but ABC's Selena Wang points out,
2: this is just a memorandum of understanding. A lot would still have to be hashed out over a 60-day period. The official says the deal, quote, leads to the dismantling of Iran's nuclear program, the U.S. taking the enriched material, destroying it, and removing it from the country. But there's no specifics about how all of that would happen.
1: Fans at a watch party outside New York's Madison Square Garden as her Knicks in San Antonio beat the Spurs in Game 5 to become the 2026 NBA champions. Jalen Brunson scored 45 points and was asked about his come-from-behind team.
3: I don't know. For some reason, I feel like the game for us starts 30 minutes later than it's supposed to. We didn't show up at 8:30. We showed up at 9 o'clock.
1: Final score, 94-90. Knicks taking the series in 5. Dave Packer, ABC News.
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6: The NCN AccuWeather forecast for the rest of the overnight, early morning hours. Skies clearing with a low in the mid-50s. Heading into Sunday, sunny, a high in the mid-70s. Winds out of the north-northwest, gusting as high as 20 miles an hour. Sunday night, mostly cloudy, then gradually becoming clear with a low in the mid-50s. Monday, sunny, a high in the upper 70s. Partly cloudy Monday night, low in the upper 50s. And for Tuesday, mostly sunny with a high in the low 80s. That's your NCN AccuWeather forecast from KWBE.
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3: The NCN AccuWeather forecast for the rest of the overnight, early morning hours. Skies clearing with a low in the mid-50s. Heading into Sunday, sunny, a high in the mid-70s. Winds out of the north-northwest, gusting as high as 20 miles an hour. Sunday night, mostly cloudy, then gradually becoming clear with a low in the mid-50s. Monday, sunny, a high in the upper 70s. Partly cloudy Monday night, low in the upper 50s. And for Tuesday, mostly sunny with a high in the low 80s. That's your NCN AccuWeather forecast from KWBE.
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3: 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They race on the field of Bob Hernandez. 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
2: 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President Trump posted on the social media that a deal with Iran is scheduled to get signed on Sunday. This echoed Iran, which said, and another senior administration official.

0: Tom Osborne made this decision a long time ago. 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
3: The NCN AccuWeather forecast for the rest of the overnight, early morning hours. Skies clearing with a low in the mid-50s. Heading into Sunday, sunny, a high in the mid-70s. Winds out of the north-northwest, gusting as high as 20 miles an hour. Sunday night, mostly cloudy, then gradually becoming clear with a low in the mid-50s. Monday, sunny, a high in the upper 70s. Partly cloudy Monday night, low in the upper 50s. And for Tuesday, mostly sunny with a high in the low 80s. That's your NCN AccuWeather forecast from KWBE.
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2: ABC News, I'm Brian Clark. NBA Commissioner Adam Silver with a message that New York's Knicks fans have waited to hear more than 50 years.
3: Congratulations. You're the 2026 NBA champion.
2: That was during the trophy presentation last night in San Antonio after the Knicks beat the Spurs in five games behind 45 points from Finals MVP Jalen Brunson. Police in New York City say they made multiple arrests during post-game celebrations. President Trump turns 80 today. He'll host a UFC fight tonight on the White House South Lawn. It's not clear if a deal with Iran will be signed today. The president said Saturday that it will be. Spokesman for Iran's foreign ministry says it could be in the coming days. Nara Organics has recalled its organic baby formula sold at Target stores and online because of an outbreak of infant botulism. The FDA says there are no worries about shortages because Nara Organics makes up less than 1% of infant sales. This is ABC News.
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5: Right back to Gretzky. 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Gretzky! The Oilers have won the Stanley Cup.
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1: ABC News, I'm Brian Clark. After a 53-year wait, the New York Knicks are NBA champions, prompting celebrations throughout New York City.
2: It means a lot, man. I've been a fan since Christmas Day, 92, Knicks and Bulls. My mom made me a fan. My mom is no longer here with me, so this means something to me.
1: Not all the celebrations were joyous. Police in New York said they made several arrests. A school bus was set on fire. Several other shuttle buses were damaged by crowds. President Trump said Saturday a deal aimed at ending the war with Iran and reopening the Strait of Hormuz would be signed today. Iran's foreign ministry is not committing to that time frame, but the countries could be moving closer to a deal. Today is the president's 80th birthday. He'll host a UFC fight on the south lawn of the White House. Three cases of infant botulism in three states linked to Nara Organics infant formula sold online and at Target. It's been recalled. Parents are urged to watch for symptoms like vomiting, which could take several weeks to develop. This is ABC News.
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7: Some of you have accepted tragic scripts for your own story, and Sarah did too. 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
8: That's Reverend Dr. Casey Sigman, and today she brings you a message entitled, Why Did Sarah Laugh? Embracing God's Holy Absurdity. Welcome to episode 4238 of Day One. Welcome to Day One, the weekly program that brings you outstanding preachers from America's historic Protestant churches, sharing insight and inspiration from God's Word for your life.

0: Hello, friends. I'm your host, Reverend Dr. Katie Givens-Keim. And today on Day One, we are so honored to welcome the Reverend Dr. Casey Sigman, Associate Professor of Preaching and Worship at St. Paul School of Theology in St. Paul, Minnesota, where she also directs the Pause Play Center for Preachers. She earned her MDiv from McCormick Theological Seminary and her PhD from Vanderbilt University. An ordained Disciples of Christ minister, Casey brings pastoral experience from leading congregations in Tennessee, Kansas, and Missouri, along with deep study in preaching, worship, and the church's life in a digital age. Casey's latest book, Engaging the Gadfly, helps preachers think faithfully about how the gospel is proclaimed in person and online and amid changing technologies. Casey, welcome to Day One. It is so great to have you.
1: Thank you, Katie. I'm thrilled to be here with you.
0: I know that of your many skills and areas of expertise, there is one that people really like to hear about. And that is AI. Am I right?
1: That is right. That is the theme these days. Yes.
0: Well, Casey, you spend a lot of time thinking about AI and preaching also. What do you think people misunderstand most about this moment we're living through when it comes to AI and Christian preaching?
1: Yeah, I think that the ultimate theme that I'm wrestling with and asking pastors about and churches about is it more important for us to be efficient preachers, or is it more about presence and preaching as one of the many spiritual formation practices that is shaping the pastor week in and week out, but also a particular community? Yeah. I think a lot of industries that are using AI are using it because they promise this is more efficient, it's going to save you time. But in ministry, what are we saving time for?
0: To do more of it.
1: To do more of it. But yeah, but also I think we maybe forget that every visit, every time we're in community, every time we are sitting in meetings, that's not a distraction away from preaching. It actually is a fundamental part of the preaching practice that AI is not in the room for and has no idea what those conversations are. And so we lose out on weaving all of these connections of our common life together, our ecclesiology, if we give over most of our preaching task to an AI chatbot. So I'm very much impacted in my praxis by Melvin Kranzberg's law that technology is neither good nor bad nor neutral. Yeah. And so we need to be informed people as we interact with this exciting new tool. Yes. When it comes to ministry and theology. And you got to follow up, right? Because it's just predictive technology. It could very well hallucinate. And so we still have the responsibility of following up and doing more research. But it could at least be a fun, playful partner and starting a conversation. But it shouldn't be the ultimate end-all, be-all resource for us.
0: Now listen for God's word as we hear from the book of Genesis, chapter 18, verses 1 through 15, and chapter 21, verses 1 through 7.
1: The Lord appeared to Abraham by the oaks of Mamre as he sat at the entrance of his tent in the heat of the day. He looked up and saw three men standing near him. When he saw them, he ran from the tent entrance to meet them and bowed down to the ground. He said, "My Lord, if I find favor with you, do not pass by your servant. Let a little water be brought and wash your feet and rest yourselves under the tree. Let me bring a little bread that you may refresh yourselves, and after that you may pass on, since you have come to your servant." So they said, "Do as you have said." And Abraham hastened into the tent to Sarah and said, "Make ready quickly 3 measures of choice flour, knead it, and make cakes." Abraham ran to the herd and took a calf, tender and good, and gave it to the servant who hastened to prepare it. Then he took curds and milk and the calf that he had prepared and set it before them, and he stood by them under the tree while they ate. They said to him, "Where is your wife Sarah?" And he said, "There, in the tent." Then one said, "I will surely return to you in due season, and your wife Sarah shall have a son." And Sarah was listening at the tent entrance behind him. Now, Abraham and Sarah were old, advanced in age. It had ceased to be with Sarah after the manner of women. So Sarah laughed to herself, saying, "After I have grown old and my husband is old, shall I be fruitful?" The Lord said to Abraham, "Why did Sarah laugh and say, 'Shall I indeed bear a child now that I am old?' Is anything too wonderful for the Lord? At the set time, I will return to you in due season, and Sarah shall have a son." But Sarah denied, saying, "I did not laugh," for she was afraid. He said, "Yes, you did laugh." The Lord dealt with Sarah as he had said, and the Lord did for Sarah as he had promised. Sarah conceived and bore Abraham a son in his old age at the time of which God had spoken to him. Abraham gave the name Isaac to his son whom Sarah bore him. And Abraham circumcised his son Isaac when he was 8 days old, as God commanded him. Abraham was 100 years old when his son Isaac was born to him. Now Sarah said, "God has brought laughter for me. Everyone who hears will laugh with me." And she said, "Who would ever have said to Abraham that Sarah would nurse children? Yet I have borne him a son in his old age."
0: Now, Reverend Dr. Casey Sigmund's sermon entitled, "Why Did Sarah Laugh? Embracing God's Holy Absurdity."
1: There is actually a field of study devoted to laughter, gelotology. Scientists say we laugh when reality suddenly changes, disrupted by something strange. What we expected to happen does not happen. Our minds trip for a second, then realizing nothing fell apart when the unexpected happened, the physical expression of laughter resets us. Maybe that is why Sarah laughs, because God interrupts everything she thought would happen with a strangely, absurdly comforting encounter. This story may end in laughter and the naming of Isaac, child of laughter, but its beginning is no laughing matter. Before the story is a comedy, it is a tragedy, and it's a tragedy we need to pay attention to. Scholars situate this story in what they call the ancestors' thematic material of the Hebrew Bible. These stories highlight elemental themes of faith for each generation to learn and retell. For generations, communities told and retold the tragic story of Abraham and Sarah, who tried for 7+ decades to have a family, only to at last have their dream come true in the most absurd way. Y'all, let me reiterate, Sarah is 90 years of age. Do you know what it's like to be 90? I've lived with my grandmother for a period of time while she was in her 80s. I see her when I see Sarah, bent by time and the tasks of keeping a household, steps uneven and unsteady. No lidocaine patch for Abraham to place on Sarah's back before bed. Life a cycle of sweeping, mending, power naps, cooking, cleaning in Canaan, where Abraham decided to set up camp within view of a mountain called Barren. Yet another comedic and tragic layer to this story. But something seems to be shifting in this tragic chapter of the couple's life. Lately, there has been a lot of God talk about children. Though Sarah is not getting any of this information directly from the source, Abraham is telling Sarah of these encounters with God and promises of a lineage of children so grand, more than the stars in the sky, more than the grains of sand beneath their feet, that Sarah is beginning to wonder if her partner has, at 99 years of age, finally started to lose his mind. At what age did Sarah resign herself to barrenness? At 20, still hopeful, she and Abraham are dreaming dreams and making a list of names. At 30, some hope, but a little bit of anxiety now palpable between the couple as they lie in bed, crushing disappointment every 28 days. At 40, cynicism, and now scheming a backup plan, more palpable silence between them. 50, 60, 70, 80, 90, barren. All signs point to the logical conclusion that it is too late to rewrite the story. Why did Sarah laugh? I again see my grandma's face, being told in one of her regular visits to the doctor that in the next year she will give birth to a child. Surely she and we would not be able to hold back our reaction, a laugh, a guffaw, if I'm sipping tea, probably a spit take, a natural response to something so preposterous, so absurd that you're not sure whether to cry, scream, or, as Sarah does, laugh. Frederick Buechner asks of this story, where does Sarah's laughter come from? It comes from as deep a place as tears come from, and in a way, it comes from the same place. As much as tears do, it comes out of the world where God is seemingly absent. Preaching a sermon like this to a camera, not knowing exactly who you are and what feels impossibly barren and tragic for you, is a unique challenge. Yet, I think some of you are struggling to navigate life in a world where God is seemingly absent. We are feeling barren and crushingly alone in this barrenness. Does God hear our cries, or is God absent? There is a clue in the verses that follow Sarah's laughter, which God makes clear is heard. In between the readings from Genesis this Sunday is a tragic story that many have struggled to make sense of. You see, after these strangers visit Abraham and Sarah, they continue their journey and arrive at Sodom, taking Abraham with them. And God speaks to Abraham, being honest about the divine's feelings of sorrow over a seemingly thriving city that on the inside is barren of life. Abraham, says God, the outcry I've heard against Sodom and Gomorrah is terrible. I had to come see for myself. One scholar notes that the outcry God hears is actually the cry of a particular woman in Sodom who was put to death because she had given food to a poor person. Abraham and Sarah welcomed these strangers to their home. Sodom rejects them. One story opens towards life from absurdity, comedy, and the other collapses in on itself, absurdly, tragedy. Jewish tradition interprets this juxtaposition by saying some civilizations are so cruel to strangers that they bring out their own demise. Evil societies, according to rabbinic tradition, destroy themselves. But what about those of us who are sick and tired of the demise and the destruction, who desire new life, who don't want to grow hard-hearted and cynical in the barrenness of our days, who see all too clearly the breach between what God says ought to be and what is? To all of you I say, we can rewrite the story by drawing near to the strange and to strangers. For in so doing, God is present in disguise. This is the theme of this section of Ancestor Tales. It is also a theme throughout the Bible, including the New Testament. Like the story of Sarah, Abraham, and Isaac, the gospel is tragedy first, comedy later. By comedy, I don't mean that suffering is funny. I mean that God refuses to let death and barrenness have the final word and sees beyond our limited apparent reality. The gospel story is that a man who seemed very, very much dead, tragedy, exited his tomb on the third day and greeted the women and men he loved in unexpected ways, most of whom could not recognize him at first because to see Jesus walking away from a state execution, let alone not one, not two, but 3 days in a tomb, is absurd. Comedy. See Jesus winking as he is mistaken for a gardener in the cemetery. See him again smirking as he is mistaken for a stranger on the road to Emmaus. See him holding back a laugh as his best friends yell, "Ghost!" when he enters the same locked room he sat and shared a meal with them in a few days before. Absurdly. Surprisingly, God comes near and pierces cynical hearts, unlocks doors to rooms where we are trapped by fear, and brings laughter from tears. And that is what I think the story embedded in the literature of the ancestors teaches us, that in fact, the way out of loneliness and hopelessness of our society is to keep an eye out for strangers, to run to them and offer them rest, to swap stories with them, to break bread with them and laugh with them. Because if we ignore those strangers, we ignore God in our midst, offering a wink and revealing to us a way into the greening and unfurling of tender shoots from once dry, cracked land. Skepticism may linger in these absurdly tragic times, but the laughter shared with strangers will shift something in our perspective. It will resettle us. And according to Dr. Lee Burke, who studies laughter, laughter quite literally heals us, lowering cortisol, strengthening our immune systems. Laughter is also evidence of comfort and connection. We are more likely to belly laugh in the midst of those we love and trust. Why does Sarah laugh? I think Sarah laughs because in the presence of God, disguised as these three strangers, the story she thought was settled forever is interrupted. Sarah laughs because she feels safe in the divine presence to respond authentically to the absurdity of God with her own joke. "I was not laughing. You were, God." Sarah could cry, but she laughs because she knows that the apparent reality of the world no longer holds sway. She senses that the absurdity of being a geriatric mother is more real than the tragedy of being childless. She laughs because the ones who called her barren will now behold with their own eyes the absurdity of God's ways, the one who has the power to make two nonagenarians first-time parents. And if that is possible, what else is possible with God? We follow the one whose words and actions often came off as a joke to the powerful, who took themselves too seriously to laugh with God at their meager plans to control the world. God is a cosmic comedian giggling as they overturn the scripts we think are final. Some of you have accepted tragic scripts for your own story or our story, as a nation, as a world, and Sarah did too. But then God arrived as a stranger, having a rest and a meal beneath the trees, with good news to share. And Sarah laughed, because when God shows up, stories we thought were settled forever are not settled after all.

0: Our preacher today was the Reverend Dr. Casey Sigmund. For a free transcript of her sermon, Why Did Sarah Laugh? Embracing God's Holy Absurdity, you can visit us online at dayone.org. I keep thinking about Casey's reminder that the way out of loneliness and hopelessness may begin with finding more ways to just share stories, break bread, laugh together, and find strangers. So this week, let's try to be open to interruption and disruption, to trusting that God might be showing up even when it was not part of our plan. Gonna be honest, that's a tough one for me. So let's try it together, friends. There really is something beautifully strange about the fact that all these years later, a ministry like Day One still gathers people across distance and geography and generations and circumstances around God's Word. We would love to hear what you think of Casey Sigmund's message this week. And if you've never done it before, we'd love if you leave us a voicemail anytime at our Atlanta phone number, 404-490-3354. 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Next week on Day One, on the fourth Sunday after Pentecost, we will be reminded that Jesus the Christ spent most of his ministry within 12 square miles of clay and still changed the world. Reverend Dr. Joe Evans of First Presbyterian Church in Marietta, Georgia, brings us a sermon entitled 12 Square Miles of Clay, based on 2 Timothy 2. Honestly, Joe just beams incredibly contagious conviction. There's a reason why this will be, I think, his 16th sermon on Day One. You won't want to miss Reverend Dr. Joe Evans next week on Day One.
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2: Coming up on 7:30, checking the forecast for today. Sunny skies, the high near 74. North-northwest winds at around 15, gusting to 25 miles per hour. For tonight, partly cloudy, low near 54. Sunny for tomorrow with a high near 80. Winds out of the west at around 10, gusts as high as 15 miles per hour. Then for tomorrow night, slight chance of showers and storms, low near 59. On Tuesday, mostly sunny, high near 83. Northwest winds at around 10, gusting to 15 miles per hour. Then a slight chance of showers and storms Tuesday night, partly cloudy, low near 65. Then on Wednesday, a slight chance of storms, sunny skies and breezy, warming back up to around 93. And then as we look ahead to the rest of the week, it looks like a couple of dry days Thursday and Friday, and the chance of storms re-enters the forecast on Saturday. Currently is a very cool morning, 55 for temperature. Actually now up to 58, so it has increased 3 degrees since we signed on at 7. And once again, we're looking at a high of 74. Coming up at 8 o'clock, we have St. Paul's Lutheran Church in Beatrice. But right now, it's time for the Alan Jackson Ministries.
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7: 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Before the New Testament is finished, that divide is already firmly entrenched. I'm going to show you some passages. And the Christian community has interpreted those passages to say the Jewish people were rejected.
6: 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We are so glad you're here to listen. Today's message from Pastor Alan is called Stormproof Foundations, Christianity and Anti-Semitism.
7: Jesus said that storms come to every life, that you can't avoid them. There are some streams in contemporary Christianity that would suggest that if you do certain things, you can avoid the storms of life. And I don't believe that's biblical. I'm not making a negative confession. I'm simply acknowledging the reality of Scripture. Our heroes, our Lord, faced temptation from Satan himself. The people he recruited to take the message of his life and his redemptive work to the world faced very real challenges themselves, and they were trained by the Lord. So I think to imagine that because you're a Christ follower and a person of faith and doing your best to walk in obedience, I don't believe you should imagine that it just completely removes you from the arena. We are here and we are called to live out the redemptive work of Jesus. So we want to learn to stormproof the foundations of our lives. When the storms come, Jesus said you can stand, that they don't have to bring destruction. But if that your foundation is incomplete or inadequate, that destruction will come. So we're going to spend a few sessions trying to understand this. And in this session, we're going to talk specifically about Christianity and anti-Semitism, which is a fancy word for hating the Jewish people. And I want to go back to where we were on our previous session in Matthew chapter 10, when I did that, it was the reading for the day, and I simply took the chapter reading and unpacked it with you, hoping to add a bit of momentum to your read through the Gospels. I'm not going to persist in this pattern through the whole series, but I wanted to pick this topic back up. I'm of the opinion that God is shaking the earth. And in the same way, when there's an earthquake, there may be a shock, but in reality, there's typically multiple shocks. Tremors, some are more powerful than others, but it's very seldom just a single event. Well, I don't believe what we're witnessing is just a single event. The one that awakened me in a significant way and caused me to pay attention was the COVID virus. I watched things I never thought I would see. I never thought I would see in a broad way the quarantining of healthy people. I never thought I would see the closures of churches and that we would quietly say, okay. I mean, there's a long list of things, but COVID began an awakening for me. And it wasn't just a theological awakening. It was an awakening to what was happening in the world around us. I got clarity. I had trusted the CDC implicitly up till that point. Never occurred to me to do anything other than that. It occurred to me during that season. And it took God to bring that awakening to our lives. I pray that we see some of those institutions returned to places of being trustworthy. That's my prayer. I think we should pray and intercede until we see that happen. They are essential to our well-being as a people. And we forfeit something of great significance if we forfeit the trustworthiness of essential institutions in our society. I would put the church in that list. We need churches to be advocates for the truth, boldly and courageously, holding out the light in the midst of the darkness. Amen. I think there was another tremor of shaking on October the 7th a year ago when Hamas attacked that music festival in southern Israel and the villages that were in that neighborhood. And hundreds of Israelis were brutally murdered. I wasn't aware of it at the time. I didn't watch the news that day and think, oh, God is shaking the earth. It took a bit for it to capture my attention. What really brought it forward to me was on America's most elite university campuses, it exposed that they were propaganda centers and not educational institutions. There were loud, bold, brazen, persistent, repetitive demonstrations against the Jewish people on behalf of Hamas, and the administrations of those universities supported them. That was an awakening to me. I understood some of the currents in academia, but I didn't understand the degree to which anti-Semitism had flourished and gained authority in those places. In November of this last year, I think we had another shaking. I mean, there were billions of dollars spent by politicians all over the spectrum. But the unanticipated part of that election was the people all over the middle part of our nation, people who live in flyover country, the despicable people, the trash, my people. That's the part of the country where I live and where I have grown up. And that group of people, inexplicably, really without precedent, raised their hands and went and said, we believe we need to go a different direction. Now, I want to be clear. I think the outcome of that vote is very unclear at this point. I think it's foolish to imagine that a political class of people are going to rectify the problems of our nation. And I think it will very much be dependent on the hearts of the people of faith and our willingness to seek the Lord. Thus, initiatives like, let's read our Gospels. Nevertheless, I'm grateful for those men and women who will disrupt their lives in order to go stand for something. I'm very appreciative that Mike Huckabee would agree to go to Israel. He had a very busy life here. He had a family here and grandchildren here and a daughter enjoying some very unique seasons in her own life. As the governor of Arkansas, and to leave our nation and go to Israel is a sacrifice. I mean, I understand it's an honor, but it's an honor that comes with a sacrifice. And so I'm grateful for the men and women that are taking those roles and willing to do it. I just understand that alone, they are powerless to stand against evil. They need the faithful support a heart change amongst the people of God. I wasn't particularly comforted when Mark Zuckerberg came out recently, this week, to announce that on Meta, they're no longer going to practice censorship. I mean, and there was kind of a celebration. To be completely candid, I thought he should be prosecuted for admitting he's been infringing on our First Amendment rights. Nevertheless, perhaps we have a season of freedom to preach the gospel. I believe we should do everything we can to do that while we have the freedom. So having said that, let's go back to Matthew 10. We looked at the beginning of this in a previous session. I'll start there, but we're going to go beyond it. Jesus called his 12 disciples to him, and he gave them authority to drive out evil spirits and to heal every disease and sickness. And these are the names of the 12 apostles: Simon and Andrew and James and John and Philip and Bartholomew and Thomas and Matthew. You know the crew. It's that initial sentence that I think is noteworthy. They've been watching Jesus do ministry, raise the dead, heal the sick, speak to storms, open blind eyes. And by Matthew chapter 10, Jesus calls the disciples to him, and he says, now I'm going to give you authority. I want you to go do this. Now, spoiler alert, I'm going to give you my opinion. I don't think that has ever been rescinded. In Acts chapter 1, Jesus called his disciples together just before his ascension. And he said, you'll be empowered to be my witnesses in Jerusalem, Judea, and Samaria, to the othermost parts of the earth. And I'll be with you to the end of the age. I don't understand that direction to have ever been amended. Now, I tell you that because there is a school of thought, and it's more than a school of thought. It's entrenched in whole denominations. So it's not just a thin line of people who believe that when the last of the apostles died, that commissioning for supernatural activity in the miraculous died with them. Now, I don't believe that is an accurate interpretation of Scripture. I don't like to argue Scripture. I'm very difficult to engage in a biblical argument. If you believe that, I'm happy for you. I'll tell you what I believe, and I'll tell you why. And I don't think you're probably going to change my mind, so I'll just bless you. Stubborn is probably the word you're searching for. Cessationism is the fancier term for that. It just makes no sense to me to give us a Bible that is filled with the supernatural activity of God and then say to us, God's not doing that anymore. You know, I'm grateful for hospitals and modern medicine and modern science, but there are times when God's supernatural involvement in our lives is necessary for us to have health. And I don't think it's an either-or discussion. I very much believe in both and. But I trust God to keep us whole. In Acts chapter 10, Peter was sent to Cornelius's home. Peter was not supposed to be there. He's an observant Jewish man. At this point in his life, Peter keeps kosher. He's keeping all the Jewish rules. He believes Jesus is the Messiah, but he's still adhering to the rules of Moses. And God sends him to the home of a Roman centurion, supernaturally. There's angels involved and visions involved. I mean, it's a supernatural event. And when Peter arrives at Cornelius' home and begins to tell his Jesus story, the Holy Spirit is poured out in an almost identical way to the day of Pentecost in Acts chapter 2. And Peter's response, after helping the people be baptized, is the statement in Acts 10, 34 and 35. He said, I now realize how true it is that God doesn't show favoritism. Some of the older translations say that God is no respecter of persons, but he accepts men from every nation who fear him and do what is right. I don't think it's possible for us to understand the seismic shift that that statement represents. Up until this point, from the Exodus until this point in time, the Jewish people understood themselves to be the covenant people of God. And the word Gentile means everybody else. There's us and there's them. And now Peter says, them have been welcomed. I mean, it is the point of division throughout the rest of the New Testament. It's a very important statement that God is not a respecter of persons. that he doesn't show favoritism. I can say it another way, you're not special. You know, we like to say the ground at the foot of the cross is level, that every person is welcome, regardless of our IQ, our social status, our financial resources, our genetics, the color of our hair, the color of our skin, the accent with which we speak. We are all welcome at the foot of the cross, which is really good news. And I don't mean it as a negative or a critical term when I say you're not special. You're special in that God loves you. He loves us all. We have to choose to accept that and to cooperate with that.
6: 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But first, Pastor Allen wants to share a limited edition commemorative set to help you celebrate God's faithfulness to our nation.
8: 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What a wonderful privilege we have. You know, God has blessed our nation so many good things. People say to me, well, our whole history's not good. 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Your family history's not perfect. 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It still is. 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
7: Let's read on. I'm back to Matthew 10, now verse 5. That these 12 Jesus sent out with the following instructions. Don't go among the Gentiles or any town of the Samaritans. Go rather to the lost sheep of Israel. And as you go, preach this message. The kingdom of heaven is near. Heal the sick. Raise the dead. Cleanse those who have leprosy. Drive out demons. Freely you have received, freely give. Don't take along any gold or silver or copper in your belts. Take no bag for the journey or extra tunic or sandals or staff. For the worker is worth his keep. Whatever town or village you enter, search for some worthy person, stay at the house until you leave, and as you enter the home, give it your greeting. If the home is deserving, let your peace rest on it. If not, let your peace return to you. And if anyone will not welcome you or listen to your words, shake the dust off your feet when you leave that home or town. Tell you the truth, it'll be more bearable for Sodom and Gomorrah on the day of judgment than for that town. So God's commissioning these apostles with this authority to send them out. And he basically says, if you're welcomed, minister in that place. If you're not welcome, move along. Not dissimilar to the suggestion I made to you a while ago that invite someone to join you on a bit of a discipleship journey. Some will say yes and some won't. Keep going. We will not stop. But that passage has been taken and the idea has found pretty significant root in the heart of the Christian community over many decades and centuries, that the Jewish people failed at their opportunity. And there's some other passages in Matthew that I thought while we were here, Matthew 10 kind of opens the door. In Matthew 21, Jesus is speaking to leaders in Jerusalem. Very near the end of his life, his words are going to cause him to be arrested and ultimately his death orchestrated. He said, therefore, I tell you that the kingdom of God will be taken away from you and given to a people who will produce its fruit. He who falls on this stone will be broken to pieces, but he on whom it falls will be crushed. When the chief priest and the Pharisees heard Jesus' parables, they knew he was talking about them. They looked for a way to arrest him, but they were afraid of the crowd because the people held that he was a prophet. Now, Jesus has spoken something over the people of Jerusalem, over the religious leaders. There's a bit of a fancy word for it. He placed them under interdict. He said, something is being taken away from you. You were assigned a place in the purposes of God, and because you didn't value it, it's being removed from you. He doesn't stop there. Same gospel, very next chapter. It's Matthew 22. Jesus spoke to them again in parables, saying, the kingdom of heaven is like a king who prepared a wedding banquet for his son, and he sent his servants to those who had been invited to the banquet to tell them to come, but they refused. And he sent some more servants and said, tell those who have been invited that I have prepared my dinner. My oxen and my fattened cattle have been butchered and everything is ready. Come to the wedding banquet. But they paid no attention and went off. One to his field, another to his business. The rest seized his servants and mistreated them and killed them. The king was enraged and he sent his army and he destroyed those murderers and burned their city. Those are the verses that immediately follow Matthew 21. There was no break in the original text. We added the numbers and the chapters to help us reference spaces. So Jesus says to the leaders in Jerusalem that the kingdom of God is going to be taken away from you and given to a people who will produce its fruit. And then he tells them this parable. And the heart of the parable is they were given an invitation. They recognized the invitation. They understood the invitation. They chose not to pay attention to it. Now, throughout history, the Christian community, because the divide came between the Jewish believers and the Christian believers pretty early. Before the New Testament is finished, that divide is already firmly entrenched. I'm going to show you some passages. And the Christian community has interpreted those passages to say the Jewish people were rejected, that God took the kingdom away from them, and they lost their place, and they lost their purposes. I'm going to address that in a moment. For the moment, I want to draw your attention back to verse 5 in chapter 22, when Jesus, in the parable, said they paid no attention to the invitation. I'm concerned for contemporary Christianity. We have more freedom, more liberty, more access to the Word of God, more tools to communicate the gospel, more freedom to travel. We have more of everything. We cannot afford to not pay attention. I don't think it's inappropriate to enjoy life and to take advantage of all those blessings that God gives to us. But I believe it is essential that he stays at the center of it. Now, the next chapter in Matthew, Jesus on the same topic, Jerusalem, Jerusalem, you who killed the prophets and stone those sent to you. How often I've longed to gather your children together as a hen gathers her chicks under her wings, but you were not willing. Your house is left to you desolate. For I tell you, you will not see me again until you say, blessed is he who comes in the name of the Lord. Now, those passages and their parallel passages in the other gospels have been used, along with some others, to create a great deal of theological hostility towards the Jewish people. And there are some attitudes that have become entrenched in Christendom that state what I have already suggested to you, that the Jewish people forfeited their opportunity. They've been accused of being Christ killers.

0: then we're going to have to understand the truth. It's a point of deception that will bring destruction to you. I'm quite confident that those elite universities that have held a very revered place in our culture, unless there is a significant shift of attitude and a public expression of that shift, that their best days are behind them. And I don't say that with any joy or glee. They've been a very important part of the landscape of academia in my lifetime. But I do not believe you can take a position that aggressively, that assertively against the Jewish people and imagine the blessing of God. When I read my Bible in Genesis, God said to Abram, I'll bless those that bless you and curse those that curse you. And that hasn't been rescinded. I could give you many historical examples. I'll give you one. World War II, when it began, Great Britain had an empire that was so expansive from India around the globe, it was said the sun never set on the British Empire. Great Britain, along with their allies, won the war. But during the conducting that war, they betrayed the commitments they made to the Jewish people. And by the end of the war, they had won the war, but they lost their empire. And they have never regained the influence they had in the international world from that day until this. And now there are, when you land in London at Heathrow Airport, the signs include English and Arabic. That was unthinkable, I promise you, not too many decades ago. So I think we will see the cause and effect of what we have watched. I don't believe it happens immediately, but I think you'll see it happen and be aware enough to recognize it. It's infiltrated, particularly Western culture, but primarily through the influence of the church. The reason I'm taking a moment with it is we have to be a voice to begin to change it. You see, the Bible tells us in the book of Romans that we are indebted to the Jewish people. Without the Jewish people, we would have no scripture, we would have no prophets, we would have no Messiah, we wouldn't have known the law of God, we would have no story.
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Good morning. Welcome on this, the second Sunday after Pentecost. Today's radio broadcast is sponsored by Joyce Oltmans and family in memory of Dale and Joyce's June 5th wedding anniversary. Are there any other announcements that we need to make? Any announcements upcoming week? Seeing none then, we begin with our opening hymn.

0: In the name of the Father, and of the Son, and of the Holy Spirit.
1: Amen.
0: If we say we have no sin, we deceive ourselves and the truth is not in us. But if we confess our sins, God, who is faithful and just, will forgive our sins and cleanse us from all unrighteousness. Let us then confess our sins to God our Father. Most merciful God, we confess that we are by nature sinful and unclean. We have sinned against you in thought, word, and deed, by what we have done and by what we have left undone. We have not loved you with our whole heart. We have not loved our neighbors as ourselves. We justly deserve your present and eternal punishment. For the sake of your Son, Jesus Christ, have mercy on us, forgive us, renew us, and lead us, so that we may delight in your will and walk in your ways, to the glory of your holy name. Amen. Almighty God, in his mercy, has given his Son to die for you, and for his sake forgives you all your sins. As a called and ordained servant of Christ and by his authority, I therefore forgive you all your sins in the name of the Father, and of the Son, and of the Holy Spirit. Amen. The Mighty One, God the Lord, speaks and summons the earth from the rising of the sun to its setting. Not for your sacrifices do I rebuke you. Your burnt offerings are continually before me.
2: I will not accept a bull from your house, or a goat from your folds.
0: For every beast of the forest is mine, the cattle on a thousand hills. Glory be to the Father, and to the Son, and to the Holy Spirit, as it was in the beginning, is now, and will be forever. Amen. The Mighty One, God the Lord, speaks and summons the earth from the rising of the sun to its setting.
2: Hear, O

0: Let us pray. Almighty and most merciful God, you sent your Son, Jesus Christ, to seek and save the lost. Graciously open our ears and our hearts to hear his call and to follow him by faith that we may feast with him forever in his kingdom. Through the same Jesus Christ, our Lord, who lives and reigns with you in the Holy Spirit, one God, now and forever.
1: This morning's Old Testament reading is from Hosea, the 5th and 6th chapters. I will return again to my place until they acknowledge their guilt and seek my face, and in their distress earnestly seek me. Come, let us return to the Lord, for he has torn us that he may heal us. He has struck us down and he will bind us up. After 2 days he will revive us. On the third day he will raise us up that we may live before him. Let us know. Let us press on to know the Lord. His going out is sure as the dawn. He will come to us as the showers, as the spring rains that water the earth. What shall I do with you, O Ephraim? What shall I do with you, O Judah? Your love is like a morning cloud, like the dew that goes early away. Therefore, I have hewn them by the prophets. I have slain them by the words of my mouth. And my judgment goes forth as the light. For I desire steadfast love and not sacrifice, the knowledge of God rather than burnt offerings. This is the word of the Lord.
2: Thanks be to God.
1: Our epistle lesson is from Romans, the 4th chapter. The promise to Abraham and his offspring that he would be heir of the world did not come through the law, but through the righteousness of faith. For if it is the adherents of the law who are to be the heirs, faith is null and the promise is void. For the law brings wrath, but where there is no law, there is no transgression. That is why it depends on faith, in order that the promise may rest on grace and be guaranteed to all his offspring, not only to the inherent of the law, but also to the one who shares the faith of Abraham, who is the father of us all. As it is written, I have made you the father of many nations, in the presence of the God in whom he believed, who gives life to the dead and calls into existence the things that do not exist. In hope he believed against hope that he should become the father of many nations, as he had been told. So shall your offspring be. He did not weaken in faith when he considered his own body, which was as good as dead, since he was about 100 years old. Or when he considered the barrenness of Sarah's womb. No distrust made him waver concerning the promise of God, but he grew strong in his faith as he gave glory to God, fully convinced that God was able to do what he had promised. That is why his faith was counted to him as righteousness. But the words, "it was counted to him," were not written for his sake alone, but for ours. It will be counted to us who believe in him who raised from the dead, Jesus our Lord, who was delivered up for our trespasses and raised for our justification. This is the word of the Lord.

Holy Gospel according to St. Matthew, the 9th chapter. As Jesus passed on from there, he saw a man named Matthew sitting at the tax booth. And he said to him, "Follow me." And he rose and followed him. And as Jesus reclined at table in the house, behold, many tax collectors and sinners came and were reclining with Jesus and his disciples. And when the Pharisees saw this, they said to his disciples, "Why does your teacher eat with tax collectors and sinners?" But when he heard it, he said, "Those who are well have no need of a physician, but those who are sick. Go and learn what this means. I desire mercy and not sacrifice. For I came not to call the righteous, but sinners." This is the gospel of the Lord. May be seated for the hymn of the day.

0: In the name of the Father, and of the Son, and of the Holy Spirit. Amen. The text is the Holy Gospel from Matthew chapter 9. I encourage you to follow along with your bulletins or Bibles, your brothers and sisters in Christ. I often like to joke that when Becky and I got married, I said, "I do," and Becky said, "He'll do." And it almost seems like something similar is happening here in the call of Matthew. Jesus, fresh from calming a storm, hot off healing many of illnesses and driving out demons, now strolls by a stranger sitting in a tax collector's booth and just up and says, "Follow me." He'll do. Yeah, that fellow right there with the Internal Revenue Service badge and the calculator. He'll do. It's almost as if Jesus was using the eeny, meeny, miny, moe method of apostle picking. But listen, it's important to understand the lead up to this he'll do selection of Matthew, the tax guy. Let's quickly rewind to chapter 4 of Matthew's gospel. Jesus, still wet with Jordan River water and sweat from enduring Satan's best temptation efforts, begins to preach. The kingdom of God is at hand. And then his first selections in the discipleship draft are just as extraordinary as Matthew's. In the first round, Jesus doesn't pick scholars of the Bible or experts in the law, but fishermen. Two sets of brothers, Simon and Andrew, James and John, they'll do. Calls them right in the middle of their work, casting nets, fixing nets. They'll do. Follow me. Then more healing and preaching, preaching and healing. Then comes Jesus' big Sermon on the Mount, chapters 5 and 6 and 7 of Matthew. And the hearers, when they hear the Sermon on the Mount, don't really respond with amen. They're rather astonished. Matthew 7, 28 and 29, "And when Jesus finished these sayings, the crowds were astonished at his teaching, for he was teaching them as one who had authority and not as their scribes." Note that. Astonished, authority, not like our scribes. Now we're in chapter 8. More healings, a leper, a centurion's servant, Peter's mother-in-law, and then some walk-ons come up to Jesus. They weren't part of the he'll-do draft picks, but they're offering themselves to follow. Listen to these verses from just a bit before our text. "And when Jesus saw a crowd around him, he gave orders to go over to the other side. And a scribe came up to him, 'Teacher, I will follow you wherever you go.' And Jesus said to him, 'Foxes have holes, and the birds of the air have nests, but the Son of Man has nowhere to lay his head.' Another of the disciples said to him, 'Lord, let me first go and bury my father.' And Jesus said to him, 'Follow me and leave the dead to bury their own dead.'" Jesus' response seems so very harsh. These guys, at least on their resumes, are the perfect fit for following Jesus. Not tax collectors, not fishermen, a scribe and eagerness. The scribe is a scholar of the Bible and the law. The other guy seems enthusiastic. He just has one teeny tiny task before he can fully commit. You might even say he has a fourth commandment obligation. "Let me bury my father first, Jesus, then I'll follow you." But Jesus rejects them both authoritatively, or at least he puts a damper on it. These seemingly perfect candidates for the follow me draft get kicked to the back of the line, behind fishermen and tax collectors. And now as we draw closer to our text, the picture becomes clearer. Jesus calms a storm on the sea, actually snoozes in the stern of the boat as the storm rages. And as the wind and waves die down at his command, the question is whispered among the still trembling, soaking wet, shaking men, "What sort of man is this that even the winds and the waves obey him?" Then Jesus heals again two men with demons, sending the demons into the pigs. Then he heals a paralytic, and with that healing says, your sins are forgiven. And the same sort of scribes and self-righteous scolds say, how dare he say that? By what authority? Jesus isn't having it. He says, which is easier to say, rise and walk, or your sins are forgiven? But that you may know that the Son of Man has authority to forgive sins, he says to the paralytic, rise and walk. And he does. Walked away with his mat, with working legs, and with his sins forgiven. And the crowds who have seen all this right before our text, when the crowds saw it, Matthew 9:8, they were afraid and they glorified God who had given such authority to men. And now, after that quick review, we're back at our text, Matthew 9:9. The whirlwind tour of the previous chapters should tell you that the questions swirling around this God-man Jesus are about his authority. Who is this guy who has the authority to call not scribes and scholars, but fishermen? Who is this guy who has the authority to heal epileptics, paralytics, fevered mother-in-laws, servants of centurions, lepers, and the demonically oppressed? Who is this guy who has the authority to tell a man whose legs are numb as nunchucks, your sins are forgiven? Only God can say that. Who does this Jesus think he is? Who is this guy who has the authority to preach and heal and call and make like he's all that and a bag of chips? That's the lead up to our text today, dear friends. The authority of the Son of God, Jesus, is displayed and demonstrated and then denied by those who should know better. As Jesus passed on from there, he saw a man called Matthew sitting at the tax booth, and he said to him, follow me. And he rose and followed him. And as Jesus reclined at table in the house, behold, many tax collectors and sinners came and were reclining with Jesus and his disciples. And when the Pharisees saw this, they said to his disciples, why does your teacher eat with tax collectors and sinners? This Jesus, who has the authority to heal the sick and still storms and drive out demons, he has the authority to call whom he wills, when he wills, as he wills. This drives the scribes and Pharisees into apoplectic fits of self-righteousness. Verse 10, and as Jesus reclined at table in the house, behold, many tax collectors and sinners came and were reclining with Jesus and his disciples. And when the Pharisees saw this, they said to his disciples, why does your teacher eat with tax collectors and sinners? And remember, leading up to all this is the question of Jesus' authority. How dare he do such stuff? It's like his authority is based on something other than our ideas of worthiness and righteousness. This Jesus fellow seems to think he has the authority to invite tax collectors and sinners into the kingdom. Not only just into the kingdom, but also to become an apostle. When the Pharisees saw this, they said to his disciples, why does your teacher eat with tax collectors and sinners? But when Jesus heard it, he said, those who are well have no need of a physician, but those who are sick. Go and learn what this means. I desire mercy and not sacrifice. For I came to call not the righteous, but sinners. Jesus is quoting Hosea. Hosea, a prophet God commanded to marry a prostitute. An unfaithful woman who would be unfaithful to Hosea and her vows, just like the people of God were unfaithful to the Father and to his word. But through Hosea, God also says, I desire mercy, not sacrifice. Mercy, not sacrifice. There's where it all comes down, all this authority, it all comes down to mercy. All the verses before our text about Jesus' authority, marveled at by the crowds, questioned by the Pharisees and scribes, it all finds its mark in mercy. Jesus' healings, demon drivings, storm stillings, preaching, His whole life and person and work come from his mercy. God desires mercy, not sacrifice, because Jesus is sent to be a sacrifice on the cross, which makes for mercy for us all, even the scribes, even the Pharisees, the tax collectors, the whole lot of us. The ones who are rejected, the ones who scoff at Jesus' mercy authority, are those who are counting on their own righteousness, their oh so sure right with Godness, which then allows them to put all their idols first. Jesus, I'll follow you wherever you go. But first, and note also that the oh so pure people that are mad at Matthew's tax collector and sinner party are mad mostly about their exclusion, not the inclusion of the iniquitous. Why does your teacher eat with tax collectors and sinners? In other words, why is Jesus sitting with the chess club and not with us jocks and cheerleaders? We're the cool kids. Anyone attempting to insert their own filthy rag righteousness into the mix, beware. Always beware, brothers and sisters, of the urge to do a Pharisaical, how dare Jesus? How dare Jesus have mercy on that guy's audit, on that guy's life? Beware of asking an audit of God's mercy. Reject the temptation to ask why God would select different sinners than ourselves for his mercy. For Peter, the fellow who will deny that he even knows Jesus three times, God has mercy in Christ. For Andrew and James and John, for all the apostles, and for you, John and Jane Doe sinner, Jesus authoritatively strolled up to you while you were still in sin and death, sitting in the tax collector's booth of your iniquity, and Jesus said through water and the word, follow me, you'll do. He'll do, she'll do, Jesus says, because I do. Jesus says, I do declare them saved, sinless, set apart for me and my kingdom because of my cross. Jesus saying to Matthew, follow me, and him getting up and going, this is as much of a miracle as his teary-eyed call to Lazarus. Come forth out of death, come forth out of sin, follow me. This word of Jesus to you is authoritative. Mercy authoritative. Five wounds authoritative. Calvary's cross authoritative. His shed blood authoritative. Jesus is not the boss of you. He's your Savior, the one who bled and died for you, who rose again for you. What sort of fellow is this Jesus that even the winds and the waves obey him? That even the grave could not hold him, that even he would suffer to save such a sinner as me. Go and learn what this means. I desire mercy, not sacrifice. For I came not to call the righteous, but sinners like you and me. In the name of the Father, and of the Son, and of the Holy Spirit. Amen. The peace of God, which passes all understanding, keep your hearts and your minds in Christ Jesus, the life eternal. Amen. Please rise now as we confess our faith using the words of the Apostles' Creed. I believe in God, the Father Almighty, maker of heaven and earth,
1: and in Jesus Christ, his only Son, our Lord, who was conceived by the Holy Spirit, born of the Virgin Mary, suffered
0: Let us pray for the whole Church of God in Christ Jesus and for all people according to their needs. O Lord, you strike down and you heal. Though we justly deserve your wrath for our sin, revive us and raise us up, that we may live before you forever. Lord, in your mercy, gracious God, your Son called Matthew from his tax booth to be an apostle who proclaimed mercy and salvation. Continue to call men into your holy ministry and endow them with every good gift to proclaim your word and administer your sacraments in righteousness. Lord, in your mercy, Father in heaven, by your grace, Abraham did not weaken in faith, but trusted your promises. Strengthen parents to persist in their callings and train their children in your word and ways. Defend them from discouragement and apathy, and convince them that you are able to do what you have promised. Lord, in your mercy, Creator of all things, you call into existence what does not exist and govern it for good. Remember those you have given authority among the nations, that the laws they administer might reflect your order and maintain peace, and bless all those who serve in our military, especially Olivia and William. Lord, in your mercy. Gracious Lord, you are the great physician of body and soul. Look with compassion on those who are suffering from illness or recovering, especially Kevin, Jared Adams' family, Mary, Angie, Mike, Sherry, Cindy, Chuck, Lily, Duane, and Pat. If it be your will, give them a full restoration to health and strength. In the midst of these difficulties, O Lord, keep them firm in their faith and trust, that they might never doubt your presence and love for them. Lord, in your mercy. Righteous God, since your Son was handed over for our trespasses and raised again for our justification, grant the forgiveness of sins to all who receive the Lord's Supper this day. Lead us to hold firmly to your promises, that the presence of Christ's crucified and risen body may nourish and strengthen us in our faith. Lord, in your mercy. Holy God, you desire mercy and not sacrifice. Preserve us from doing good only out of a grudging obligation. Grant us joyful hearts that serve our neighbor in love, in thankfulness for the good you have done for us in Jesus Christ. Lord, in your mercy. Holy Father, receive our thanks for your kindness to Abraham, Sarah, and all the saints who have gone before us. Preserve us in faith and in righteousness, that we too may give you glory now and forever. Lord, in your mercy. We entrust all these petitions to your care, loving Father, confident in your great mercy for the sake of your Son, Jesus Christ, our Lord, who is worshipped together with you and the Holy Spirit, one God, now and forever. Amen. We gather our gifts and offerings.

It is truly good, right, and salutary that we should, at all times and in all places, give thanks to you, Holy Lord, Almighty Father, everlasting God, through Jesus Christ our Lord, who on this day overcame death and the grave, and by his glorious resurrection opened to us the way of everlasting life. Therefore, with angels and archangels and with all the company of heaven, we laud and magnify your glorious name, evermore praising you and saying,

Blessed are you, Lord of heaven and earth, for you have had mercy on those whom you created and sent your only begotten Son into our flesh to bear our sin and be our Savior. With repentant joy, we receive the salvation accomplished for us by the all-availing sacrifice of his body and his blood on the cross. Gathered in the name and the remembrance of Jesus, we beg you, O Lord, to forgive, renew, and strengthen us with your word and spirit. Grant us faithfully to eat his body and drink his blood, as he bids us do in his own testament. Gather us together, we pray, from the ends of the earth, to celebrate with all the faithful the marriage feast of the Lamb and his kingdom, which has no end. Graciously receive our prayers, deliver and preserve us. To you alone, O Father, be all glory, honor, and worship, with the Son and the Holy Spirit, one God, now and forever. Our Lord Jesus Christ, on the night when he was betrayed, took bread. And when he had given thanks, he broke it and gave it to the disciples and said, "Take, eat, this is my body, which is given for you. This do in remembrance of me." In the same way also he took the cup after supper. And when he had given thanks, he gave it to them, saying, "Drink of it, all of you. This cup is the New Testament in my blood, which is shed for you for the forgiveness of sins. This do as often as you drink it in remembrance of me." As often as we eat this bread and drink this cup, we proclaim the Lord's death until he comes. Amen. Amen. Come, Lord Jesus. O Lord Jesus Christ, only Son of the Father, in giving us your body and blood to eat and to drink, you lead us to remember and confess your holy cross and passion, your blessed death, your rest in the tomb, your resurrection from the dead, your ascension into heaven, and your coming for the final judgment. So remember us in your kingdom and teach us to pray. Our Father, who art in heaven, hallowed be thy name. Thy kingdom come, thy will be done, on earth as it is in heaven. Give us this day our daily bread, and forgive us our trespasses, as we forgive those who trespass against us. And lead us not into temptation, but deliver us from evil. For thine is the kingdom, and the power, and the glory, forever and ever. Amen. The peace of the

Let us pray. We give thanks to you, Almighty God, that you have refreshed us through this salutary gift. And we implore you that of your mercy, you would strengthen us through the same, in faith toward you and in fervent love toward one another. Through Jesus Christ, your Son, our Lord, who lives and reigns with you in the Holy Spirit, one God, now and forever. Amen. The Lord bless you and keep you. The Lord make his face shine upon you and be gracious to you. The Lord look upon you with favor and give you peace.

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0: Checking the forecast for today, sunny skies with a high topping out near 74, north-northwest winds at around 15, gusting to 25 miles per hour. For tonight, partly cloudy, low getting down to around 54. Sunny on Monday with a high near 80, winds out of the west at around 10, gusting to 15 miles per hour. Then we have a slight chance of showers and storms in the overnight period on Monday night, low near 59. Then on Tuesday, mostly sunny, high near 83. Then Tuesday night, we have a slight chance of showers and storms, low near 65. Currently, it is 59. 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

Buenos dias, bienvenidos a St. John. Good morning, welcome to St. John. It is good to be gathered here together today on this beautiful day. Some rain this morning. God is in this place and in the world all around us. And we are invited and encouraged to be together for joy today. Today is the first Sunday in June, and so we would like to celebrate with everyone who has a birthday or anniversary or another celebration that is important to them here in the month of June, and we invite you to at least wave your hand. But if you want to stand up, do a little dance, jump up and down. Who's celebrating this month of June, a special celebration? Oh, look at all the hands. Yay! Fantastic. Oh, Linda, I knew I could count on you. Doing a little dance. I love it. Well, we invite you to celebrate all month long. It is wonderful to be gathered together, and God invites us to share in the joys and the hurts and everything in between. So it is good to be together for joy. This week's sponsors are listed in our bulletin. The Voice of St. John is given in remembrance of Vic and Elvira Beatty's wedding anniversary. That was yesterday, June 6th. Bulletins are given by Daryl and Angie Dorn in celebration of Gunner's 16th birthday. So we'd also like to extend some congratulations to Callie and Zach Smith and the grandparents, Jerry and Missy Lampkin, upon the birth of Zach and Callie's son, Stetson Wayne Smith. We give thanks to God for new life. We'd like to extend our sympathies to the family and friends of Richard Bauman, whose funeral will be at Christ Lutheran, Pickerel, tomorrow morning. And then also to the family and friends of Harlan Siefkis, who passed away in March, but his celebration of life will be here at St. John this next Saturday, the 13th, at 1:30 in the afternoon. Thoughts and prayers are with all of those experiencing grief and loss. If you would be interested in reading Bishop Scott's sermon or watching again the service celebration that was live streamed from the Senate Assembly last week, you can go to the Nebraska Senate's website and view that. We're so very blessed to have this opportunity to come together across the Senate and be celebrating God working in Nebraska and throughout the whole world. There are many other announcements in your bulletin, and I invite you to look through those and join us this next week and this next month for all of the amazing things happening not only in this building, but also in our community, in the state, and the world. You'll notice that we have a little bit of construction going on this morning. Because our roof is finally fixed, we were able to start the process of fixing the drywall and repainting, and we don't want to move the benches or the pews back until it's all completely done. So we're going to do things just a little bit differently today. But we still are here celebrating, gathered together for joy. And as we now turn our hearts and minds to worship, please stand as you are able in body or spirit as we come together as a community of faith to confess to each other and to God our need for forgiveness. Blessed be the Holy Trinity, one God, whose compassion endures forever. Amen. Let us confess our sin to God. Compassionate God, we confess to you all our sins. Our burden is heavy, and we cannot free ourselves in your mercy. Call us back to you. Your yoke is easy and your burden is light. Restore us to dwell in your peace. In Christ's name we pray. Amen. Jesus says, "Come to me, all who are weary and carrying heavy burdens, and I will give you rest."
In the name of God, the Father, Son, and Holy Spirit, your sins are forgiven. Rest in God's love. Amen. Our gathering hymn today is Praise to the Lord the Almighty, hymn number 858.

The grace of our Lord Jesus Christ, the love of God, and the gift of the Holy Spirit be with you all. Let us pray. O God, you are the source of life and the ground of our being. By the power of your Spirit, bring healing to this wounded world and raise us to the new life of your Son, Jesus Christ, our Savior and Lord. Amen. Scripture today reminds us of the healing and the peace that comes to us through Jesus Christ, our Savior. Let's take some time right now to share this peace with those around us.

The first lesson is from Hosea 5, starting at verse 15. I will return again to my place until they acknowledge their guilt and seek my face. In their distress, they will beg my favor. Come, let us return to the Lord, for it is he who has torn, and he will heal us. He has struck down, and he will bind us up. After 2 days, he will revive us. On the third day, he will raise us up, that we may live before him. Let us know, let us press on to know the Lord. His appearance is as sure as the dawn, and he will come to us like the showers, like the spring rains that water the earth. What shall I do with you, O Ephraim? What shall I do with you, O Judah? Your love is like a morning cloud, like the dew that goes away early. Therefore I have hewn them by the prophets, and I have killed them by the words of my mouth, and my judgment goes forth as the light. For I desire steadfast love and not sacrifice, the knowledge of God rather than the burnt offerings. The second reading is from Romans 4, verses 13, starting at verses 13 through 25. The promise that he would inherit the world did not come to Abraham or to his descendants through the law, but through the righteousness of faith. For if it is the adherents of the law who are the heirs, faith is null and the promise is void. For the law brings wrath. But where there is no law, neither is there transgression. For this reason, the promise depends on faith, in order that it may rest on grace, so that it may be guaranteed to all his descendants, not only to the adherents of the law, but also to those who have shared the faith with Abraham, who is the father of us all, as it is written, I have made you the father of many nations. In the presence of God, whom he believed, whom gives life to the dead and calls into existence the things that do not exist. Hoping against hope, he believed he would become the father of many nations, according to what was said, so shall your descendants be. He did not weaken in faith when he considered his own body, which is already as good as dead, for he was about 100 years old, and the barrenness of Sarah's womb. No distress made him waver concerning the promise of God, but he grew strong in his faith as he gave glory to God, being fully convinced that God was able to do what he had promised. Therefore, it was reckoned to him as righteous. Now the words, it was reckoned to him, were written not for his sake alone, but for ours also. It will be reckoned to us who believe in him, who raised Jesus our Lord from the dead, who was handed over for our trespasses and was raised for our justification. Please stand as you are able for the reading of the gospel.

The Holy Gospel according to Matthew, the 9th chapter. Glory to you, O Lord. As Jesus was walking along, he saw a man called Matthew sitting at the tax collection station, and he said to him, "Follow me." And Matthew got up and followed him. And as Jesus sat at dinner in the house, many tax collectors and sinners came and were sitting with Jesus and his disciples. When the Pharisees saw this, they said to his disciples, "Why does your teacher eat with tax collectors and sinners?" But when Jesus heard this, he said, "Those who are well have no need of a physician, but those who are sick. Go and learn what this means. I desire mercy, not sacrifice. For I have come to call the righteous. I have come not to call the righteous, but sinners." While Jesus was saying these things to them, suddenly a leader came in and knelt before him, saying, "My daughter has just died, but come and lay your hand on her, and she will live." And Jesus got up and followed him with his disciples. Then suddenly a woman who had been suffering from a flow of blood for 12 years came up behind him and touched the fringe of his cloak. For she was saying to herself, "If only I touch his cloak, I will be made well." Jesus turned, and seeing her, he said, "Take heart, daughter, your faith has made you well." And the woman was made well from that moment. When Jesus came to the leader's house and saw the flute players and the crowd making commotion, he said, "Go away, for the girl is not dead, but sleeping." And they laughed at him. But when the crowd had been put outside, he went in and took her by the hand, and the girl got up. And the report of this spread throughout all of that district. The Gospel of the Lord. Praise to you, O Christ. I invite the children to come forward for children's message.

Good morning, friends. How are you today? Did any of you recover from last night? Pretty awesome. Yeah, you guys did a really good job. Well, today I'm going to teach you a really important word, church word today. Can you say the word mercy? Yeah. Mercy means love, kindness, forgiveness, and help when we really need it. Now, here's something cool. In church, we sometimes sing the word mercy in another language. Can you guess what it is? I couldn't have guessed. It was Greek. Yeah. The Greek words for mercy are kyrie eleison. Can you say that with me? I can't say it. Kyrie eleison. Very good. Now, Kyrie eleison means Lord, have mercy. So let's say all that together. Lord, have mercy. Now I need your help. Raise your hand if you have ever hurt someone else's feelings, forgotten to listen, argued with a brother and sister, gotten angry. Well, as you can see by me raising my hand too, I've done all those things too. That's why mercy matters so much. In today's gospel, Jesus talks about mercy. Jesus doesn't want people to just follow the rules. Jesus wants hearts that love God and love their neighbors. Okay. So here's the really important Lutheran part. We believe God's mercy is a gift, not something that we earn, not something that we buy, not something that we're good enough to deserve. God loves mercy because God loves us. That is grace. Every Sunday we remember God's mercy is bigger than our mistakes. Okay, listen carefully today in worship. You may hear those words in songs, in prayers, in liturgy. Every time you hear mercy, remember Jesus sees you, Jesus forgives you, and Jesus loves you. And Jesus teaches us to show mercy to others, too. That means helping someone who's lonely, forgiving a friend, being kind at school, sharing, speaking gently, loving people the way Jesus loves us. Because mercy is not something we receive, it's something we share. Okay, let's pray together. Dear Jesus, thank you for your mercy. Thank you for loving us. Even when we make mistakes, teach us to forgive others. Teach us to be kind. Help us hear your love in worship today. Lord, have mercy. Amen. Thanks for coming up.

May the words of my mouth and the meditation of all our hearts be pleasing in your sight, O Lord, our strength and our Redeemer. Amen. It is a blessing to be back here with you again today. These last few weeks, as many of you know, I had the amazing opportunity to be in Scotland and Iceland, traveling to some ancient places where religion and God have been celebrated and lifted up for centuries. And it was an amazing trip. I'm still processing a lot of it, and I'm hoping that in July we will have a time where I will be sharing a slideshow and some more information. But little snippets of the journey I'd like to share with you today. As we begin this season of Pentecost, we are reminded that it is also sometimes called ordinary time in the church year. And what does ordinary time mean? Many of us think of just our everyday lives, going about doing whatever we're doing. It's just ordinary. It's not anything special or anything that requires fanfare or parade. Our church year begins in Advent, usually the first week in December. And that celebratory season prepares us and concentrates on Jesus coming for us. Then we move into the season of Christmas, and that is 12 days long, and we celebrate the birth of Jesus and God's amazing gift for each one of us. Then we turn into the season of Epiphany, and that talks about God's light coming into the world, illuminating our lives and inviting us to see God at work. Then we move into the season of Lent. And this is a special time with a special focus, calling us to draw inward and look at God working in us and through us, even in spite of our sin, and the amazing gift of a resurrection that is coming with the season of Easter that we just finished celebrating. A week of weeks. 7 Sundays of Easter. And so now we come to the season of Pentecost, or ordinary time, that lasts from now until Advent, so all the way till through November. So it's a long period of time, because our ordinary everyday lives are long, right? They can seem long. But as we work through the Gospel of Mark this year, through this ordinary season, we will see how the Gospel of Matthew lifts up power through mercy, and that God comes to us in our ordinary, everyday lives in ways that we do not expect, inviting us to see who God is for each one of us, in the middle of wherever we are, not at the special mountaintop moments, but just in meeting a friend at the grocery store, running into someone that you haven't seen in years, or maybe having a special conversation with someone that you see every day. To be able to go away and go to a different place, I really realized the fact that I am a human doing instead of a human being. I like to be busy. I like to find many things to do and keep myself moving forward, because sitting still is hard for me. It might be hard for some of you as well. On this trip, I didn't have to plan anything, which was super freeing. It was lovely and it was amazing. My job was to fall asleep in the place that my professor dropped us off at,
and then sleep through the night if I could with the time change, and then get up the next morning and have breakfast right there for me, pack up my belongings again in my suitcase, and get in the van and let my professor drive us to the next spot. And he would stop at the next spot and say, "Here is the information about this area. Look around. Take half an hour, 45 minutes, and just be in this space. What do you see? What do you hear?" There was no rushing. There was just time to be, to listen, to soak in the places where God has been worshiped for centuries. I had the opportunity to be up in northern Scotland in the Outer Hebrides and see the St. Clement's Church, the ruins of the St. Clement's Church that was first built in the year 300. I don't know if any of you have traveled to northern Scotland, but there's not a lot of trees. There's a lot of rocks. There's a little bit of grass, a little bit of green. But it's also, this time of year, still very cloudy and rainy and kind of dreary. When you first step out into this space, and it's a church that is in ruins, you think, there is no life here. Is God even in this space? But then, as we walked around, silently looking, noticing, looking at spots on the walls from different angles, different images, different sounds came upon us in waves. One of my professors noticed that in the wall, this stone wall that looked impenetrable, there was a small crack, and a tiny bird was going in and out. And when the bird would come out, you could hear and see little beaks, little chirps. There was life in that wall, in the stone that looked dead. God was there working. And as we continued to just be in the different spaces and places that we were, the sound of the wind hitting our, going through our ears and feeling it on our faces, the water washing in and out with the tide, it was amazing. But what about when we come home from these wonderful spaces, these different spaces? When my husband was driving me home from the airport this last Monday night, the first thing I noticed were the green trees. I had missed the green trees, something that I admittedly take for granted, that I just see trees and flowers and grass everywhere that I go. And what a blessing they are. Being away, such far away, really got me to think about my life back here in Beatrice, the ordinary days. And it's given me a new focus, a focus that reminds me that ordinary is extraordinary because God is there. God is blessing each and every day with God's love, grace, and mercy. Not calling us to call people out, but inviting us with God's kind mercy to notice God in and working in and through everyone and everything around us. God's mercy is such a great and powerful experience, greater than any power that can come from the world. In a few short minutes, we will be celebrating God's gift of grace, mercy, and forgiveness for each one of us in the blessed gift of Holy Communion.
which calls each one of us to remember our need for mercy, our need to seek God, seek God's mercy in our ordinary lives, our ordinary days, that God makes extraordinary because of God's free gift for each one of us. We are freed to let go of all the things we think we should be doing. And we are freed to be human beings, resting in God's mercy, forgiveness for each one of us. It comes with a calling and a response. Not to earn our salvation, because we can never do that. We can never do enough to earn God's gift of grace. It is a gift. The woman in our gospel reading today, yes, she had faith to touch, that all she had to do was touch the robe of Jesus and she would be healed. But if we look at those words in the gospel, she wasn't healed by the touch of Jesus' robe. She was healed by her faith and Jesus' words, that your faith has made you well. Not her act of touching the robes, Jesus' words, Jesus' mercy for her. And the young person that was healed and raised to new life, it was Jesus' words. And he didn't do it to show off. He invited the folks that were there only to see a miracle and not really experience God's mercy and forgiveness to move away, to step back. And those who had faith and believed, Jesus gave them the power to know healing and truth, that God is mercy. In our lives, we experience so much grief and pain, but God's mercy is there. Not all of us are healed from the afflictions that we receive, but in our afflictions of this world, God reminds us and promises us that his grace, mercy, and love are there walking with us. We are never alone. God gives us faith. It is not something that we can give ourselves. It is by the life, death, and resurrection of Jesus Christ, revealed to us through the Holy Spirit, that we can have this faith and receive the amazing gift of grace, mercy, and love for each one of us. You are called. You are loved. You are forgiven. God's gift of grace, mercy, and love is for you. Celebrate God's love. It's a new day. It's a new creation. Our lives may seem ordinary, but God calls them extraordinary. You are extraordinary. You belong to God. Amen.

0: to stand as you are able, and together we confess the words of our faith. Today we use the words of the Nicene Creed. We believe in one God, the Father, the Almighty, maker of heaven and earth, of all that is seen and unseen. We believe in one Lord, Jesus Christ, the only Son of God, eternally begotten of the Father, God our God, light from light, true God from true God, begotten, not made, of one being with the Father. Through him all things were made. For us and for our salvation, he came down from heaven, was incarnate of the Holy Spirit and the Virgin Mary, and became truly human. For our sake, he was crucified under Pontius Pilate. He suffered death and was buried. On the third day, he rose again, in accordance with the Scriptures. He ascended into heaven and is seated at the right hand of the Father. He will come again in glory to judge the living and the dead, and his kingdom will have no end. We believe in the Holy Spirit, the Lord, the giver of life, who proceeds from the Father and the Son, who with the Father and the Son is worshipped and glorified, who has spoken through the prophets. We believe in one holy Catholic and apostolic church. We acknowledge one baptism for the forgiveness of sins. We look for the resurrection of the dead and the life of the world to come. Amen.
1: Gathered together by the Holy Spirit, let's now pray for the church and the needs of the whole world. God, we know that your mercy is bigger than our mistakes. You call us to show mercy to those around us. Ground us in following Christ that we might extend the mercy that we have received so generously. Help us to remember to see your grace, your mercy, your love, your blessings, even in our ordinary days. God of grace, hear our prayer. Lord, we know that all that you have made is yours, and we pray you would make us wise stewards of all that you have given us to tend. We thank you for recent rains, and we pray for favorable weather, for growth in fields and in gardens. God of grace, hear our prayer. Lord of the nations, you promise to deliver all who call on you. We pray that you would bring an end to war and conflict, to bigotry and injustice and intolerance, wherever they are found. God of grace, hear our prayer. Lord, we know that you provide for those in need. We pray that you would bring an end to addiction and that you would comfort people as they mourn. Especially today, we are mindful of the families of Harlan and Richard. We pray you would provide tenderly for all those in need, especially for Kathy, Steve, Joyce, Brenda, Diane, Kathy, Roy, and those that we name now out loud or in our hearts. We give you thanks and praise for the birth of Stetson. Bless his parents and help us all to support and guide them in your love and in your faith. God of grace, hear our prayer. God of blessings, you send the Holy Spirit to provide varieties of gifts in the body of Christ. We pray that you would be with those who travel this summer. Make gatherings joyous and grant us all a spirit of hospitality and togetherness. God of grace, hear our prayer. God of life, we give you thanks for saints whose lives revealed your faithfulness. May remembering their faithfulness strengthen our own. God of grace, hear our prayer. trusting you do receive all our prayers. We commend our spoken and our unspoken prayers to you, O God, through our Savior, Jesus Christ. Amen. You may be seated. Our worship continues now with our offering.

0: Let us pray. Merciful God, accept the fruits of our labor, gathered to give you glory. Grant that your goodness and mercy may follow us and bless the world you love. In the name of Jesus, amen.
1: Almighty and merciful God, you are most holy, and great is the majesty of your glory. You so loved the world that you gave your only Son, so that everyone who believes in him may not perish but have eternal life. We give you thanks for his coming into the world to fulfill for us your holy will and to accomplish all things for our salvation. Gathered at the Lord's table, our congregation remembers with thanksgiving that in the night in which he was betrayed, our Lord Jesus took bread, gave thanks, broke it, and gave it to his disciples, saying, "Take and eat. This is my body given for you. Do this for the remembrance of me." Again, after supper, he took the cup, he gave thanks, and gave it for all to drink, saying, "This cup is the new covenant in my blood, shed for you and for all people for the forgiveness of sin. Do this for the remembrance of me." For as often as we eat this bread and drink from this cup, we proclaim the Lord's death until he comes. Christ has died. Christ is risen. Christ will come again. With this bread and cup, we remember your Son, the firstborn of your new creation. We remember his life lived for others and his death and resurrection, which renews the face of the earth. We await his coming, when with the world made perfect through your wisdom, all our sins and sorrows will be no more. Amen. Come, Lord Jesus. Gathered into one, we join our voices in praying the prayer that Jesus taught us, saying, "Our Father, who art in heaven, hallowed be thy name. Thy kingdom come, thy will be done, on earth as it is in heaven. Give us this day our daily bread, and forgive us our trespasses, as we forgive those who trespass against us. And lead us not into temptation, but deliver us from evil. For thine is the kingdom, and the power, and the glory, forever and ever. Amen." Heaven has come near. As we prepare to share this amazing feast at God's table, we're going to do things just a little bit different today. The ushers are going to come forward now and help me carry the elements to the back of the sanctuary, and we're going to do communion in reverse. Please just follow the ushers, and it will all flow wonderfully, I promise. The gifts of God are ready and prepared. Come. Receive God's blessings, mercy, and love.

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6: We're up to 66 at KWBE Beatrice. The forecast for today calls for sunshine with a high topping out near 74. For tonight, partly cloudy, low getting down to around 55. Then on a Monday, sunny with a high near 80. And a slight chance of showers and storms in the overnight period for Monday night, low getting down to around 59. Then on Tuesday, mostly sunny, high near 83. KWBE takes you now to St. Paul's Lutheran Church of Plymouth for a live broadcast of their morning worship service.

0: clock in thankfulness for 70 years of marriage and blessings of 5 children, 16 grandchildren, and soon to be 22 great-grandchildren. 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Our worship service is being conducted by Pastor Justin Dauk. The theme for the sermon this morning is entitled, A Persistent Call to Reluctant Guests, and is based on Luke chapter 14, verses 16 through 24. The organist is Ann Rickers. The liturgy for the worship is printed in this morning's worship bulletin, which can also be viewed online. Near the beginning of our service, Sage Helen Sherwood, infant daughter of Mr. and Mrs. Logan Sherwood, will be baptized in the name of the Triune God. Also at the beginning, St. Paul's Vacation Bible School students will sing various selections. The first hymn to be sung will be hymn number 679, entitled, God's Own Child, I Gladly Say It.
1: Good morning. Welcome to God's house and our worship service this morning, this third Sunday after the Festival of Pentecost. We gather around God's Word. We're going to see in the gospel lesson this morning Jesus' invitation that goes out, and he tells a story with a parable about a feast. We're going to have our Vacation Bible School kids sing here in just a minute, as we had that this week. It was awesome having the kids here on campus, and appreciate all those that helped out and contributed to VBS. We do have three special prayers that we'll have in the prayer of the church a little later that I wanted to mention. One is for the family of Kay Hicks. That's David Hicks' mom, of course. Kay was called home to heaven this past Wednesday, so we rejoice for her and also keep her family in our prayers as they mourn her loss here on earth, but rejoice in her eternal life in heaven. We keep in our prayers Donna Jung, who's scheduled to have double knee replacement surgery this coming Wednesday. And then also we rejoice with Shane and Maggie Isker as they welcome a baby girl, Amelia Rose, this week. Those are our special prayers. We'll begin with the song from the VBS kids. May God bless our worship this morning.

0: We continue on page 3. In the name of the Father, and of the Son, and of the Holy Spirit.
1: Amen.

Our Savior Jesus Christ commanded baptism when he said, "All authority in heaven and on earth has been given to me. Therefore, go and make disciples of all nations, baptizing them in the name of the Father and of the Son and of the Holy Spirit, and teaching them to obey everything I have commanded you. And surely I am with you always to the very end of the age." Scripture makes plain the need for baptism. As children of Adam, we belong to a fallen race. From our parents, we inherit a sinful nature, and we would be lost forever unless delivered by our Lord Jesus Christ. He willingly took on himself the curse of sin, and by his death on the cross, he redeemed us and all people. It is the Father's will that everyone who looks to the Son and believes in him shall have eternal life, and he will raise them up at the last day. Christ's almighty word gives baptism its power to save. Jesus promises in the last chapter of Mark, whoever believes and is baptized will be saved. The Apostle Peter declares, baptism now saves you. Scripture also teaches that the power and promise of baptism are intended for young and old alike. On the day of Pentecost, the Apostle testified, the promise is for you and your children and for all who are far off, for all whom the Lord our God will call. By water and the Spirit, we are born again and are united with Christ and his people as members of the church. We recall what baptism means for our daily lives. Baptism means that the sinful nature in us should be drowned by daily sorrow and repentance, and that all its evil deeds and desires be put to death. It also means that a new person should daily arise to live before God in righteousness and purity forever. As baptized children of God, we confess our sins. Holy God, gracious Father, I am sinful by nature and have sinned against you in my thoughts, words, and actions. I have not loved you with my whole heart. I have not loved others as I should. I deserve your punishment, both now and forever. But Jesus, my Savior, paid for my sins with his innocent suffering and death. Trusting in him, I pray, God, have mercy on me, a sinner. God has saved us through the washing of rebirth and renewal by the Holy Spirit and united us to the death and resurrection of Jesus. Every day, God forgives your sins, removes your guilt, and strengthens you to defeat Satan's power. His promise is for you and your children, and he will never forsake you. Your sins are forgiven. You are clothed with Christ. You are at peace with God now and forever.

0: The Gospel according to St. Mark. People were bringing little children to Jesus for him to place his hands on them, but the disciples rebuked them. When Jesus saw this, he was indignant. He said to them, "Let the little children come to me and do not hinder them, for the kingdom of God belongs to such as these. Truly I tell you, anyone who will not receive the kingdom of God like a little child will never enter it." And he took the children in his arms, placed his hands on them, and blessed them. Sage Helen Sherwood, I baptize you in the name of the Father and of the Son and of the Holy Spirit. Receive the sign of the cross on your head and on your heart to mark you as one redeemed by Christ the crucified. And the Almighty God and Father of our Lord Jesus Christ has given you the new birth of water and the Spirit and has forgiven all your sins. May he strengthen you with his grace all the days of your life. Peace be with you. Now to the congregation, brothers and sisters in Christ, Sage has been baptized into the family of believers, the Holy Christian Church. It is our privilege and responsibility to care for the children of our congregation, to remember them in our prayers, to encourage their parents in their God-given work, and to demonstrate a Christian life. If you are willing to do so, answer yes, and we ask God to help us.
1: Yes, and we ask God to help us.
0: We pray. We give thanks, most merciful Father, that you have received Sage as your own dear child and made her a member of Christ's body, the church. Now we pray, grant to her and to all your church on earth that being dead to sin, we may live to righteousness, and being buried with Christ into his death, we may also share in his resurrection, so that with all your saints, we may inherit eternal life through Christ our Lord.
2: Amen.

0: The Lord be with you.
1: And also with you.
0: Let us pray. O Lord, since you never fail to help and govern those whom you nurture in your steadfast fear and love, work in us a perpetual fear and love for your holy name. Through Jesus Christ, our Lord, who lives and reigns with you in the Holy Spirit, one God, now and forever. The first reading for this morning is from the Old Testament book of Ruth, chapter 1, selected verses. Ruth is a Moabite, not from the line of Abraham, Isaac, and Jacob, but we see here how she comes into contact with God's people and how she ends up as part of that promise, of God keeping his promise for the coming Savior. During the days of the judges, a famine occurred in the land. So a man left Bethlehem in Judah to stay a while in the territory of Moab, he, his wife, and his two sons. The man's name was Elimelech, his wife's name was Naomi, and the names of the two sons were Mahlon and Chilion. They were from the clan of Ephrath from Bethlehem in Judah. They entered the territory of Moab and remained there. But Elimelech, Naomi's husband, died, so she was left with her two sons. Then they married Moabite wives. The name of the first was Orpah, and the name of the second was Ruth. They lived there about 10 years. But Naomi's sons, Mahlon and Chilion, also died. So the woman was left without her two children and without her husband. Then Naomi set out with her daughters-in-law to return from the territory of Moab, because while she was in the territory of Moab, she had heard that the Lord had graciously visited his people by providing them with food. So she left the place where she had been, and her two daughters-in-law left with her. They set out on the road and to return to the land of Judah. But Naomi said to her two daughters-in-law, "Go back, both of you return to your mother's house. May the Lord show you kindness as you have shown kindness to the dead and to me. May the Lord grant that each of you find security in the house of a husband." Then she kissed them, and they wept loudly. They once again wept loudly. Then Orpah kissed her mother-in-law, but Ruth would not let her go. Naomi said, "Look, your sister-in-law returned to her people and to her gods. Go back, follow your sister-in-law." But Ruth said, "Do not urge me to abandon you or to turn back from following you. Because wherever you go, I will go. And wherever you make your home, I will make my home. Your people will be my people, and your God will be my God. Wherever you die, I will die, and there I will be buried. May the Lord punish me severely and double it if anything but death separates me from you." The word of the Lord. The second reading is from 1 John chapter 3, beginning with verse 13, and John talks here about the difficulty for Christians living in a sinful world and desiring to follow Christ, wanting that, we're going to hear about that invitation in the gospel lesson, and he says, how do we show that love for one another? We show the love of Christ. From 1 John chapter 3, "Do not be surprised, brothers, if the world hates you. We know that we have crossed over from death to life because we love our brothers. The one who does not love remains in death. Everyone who hates his brother is a murderer, and you know that no murderer has eternal life remaining in him. This is how we have come to know love. Jesus laid down his life for us, and we also should lay down our lives for our brothers. Whoever has worldly wealth and sees his brother in need but closes his heart against him, how can God's love remain in him? Dear children, let us love, not only with word or with our tongue, but also in action and truth." The word of the Lord.
1: Thanks be to God.
0: Please stand for the gospel.

The Holy Gospel for this morning is the Gospel according to St. Luke chapter 14, beginning with verse 16. This will also be the sermon text this morning. Jesus said to him, "A certain man made a great banquet and invited many people. When it was time for the banquet, he sent out his servant to tell those who were invited, 'Come, because everything is now ready.' But they all alike began to make excuses. The first one told him, 'I bought a field and I need to go and see it. I ask you to excuse me.' Another one said, 'I bought 5 yoke of oxen and I'm going to try them out. I ask you to excuse me.' Still another said, 'I just got married, so I'm unable to attend.' The servant arrived and reported these things to his master. Then the master of the house was angry and said to his servant, 'Go out quickly into the streets and alleys of the town and bring in here the poor, the crippled, the blind, and the lame.' The servant said, 'Master, what you commanded has been done, and there is still room.' Then the master said to the servant, 'Go out into the highways and hedges and urge them to come in so that my house may be filled. Yes, I tell you that none of those men who were invited will taste my banquet.' The Gospel of the Lord. We join in singing our hymn of the day. It's hymn number 712, "Delay Not, Delay Not." You may be seated.

Grace, mercy, and peace are yours from God, our Father, and from our Lord and Savior, Jesus Christ. Amen. A few chapters earlier, a man had called out, Are only a few going to be saved? And in his mind, he was thinking, I'm safe, I'm good to go, but others, they probably better figure this out because they need to get their act together. We can tell that because Jesus then redirects and he points out and basically says to the man, you better make sure your house is in order. And he talks about the narrow door and the difficulty to enter through it. A little bit after that, someone comes and they mention to Jesus that his life might be in danger because Herod wants to kill him. And Jesus is concerned for the people and he says, Jerusalem, Jerusalem, how I wanted to gather you as a hen gathers her chicks. And then he goes to a Pharisee's house and he heals someone on the Sabbath. That was, you know, the talk of things for a little while there then. And as they sit down for the meal, Jesus notices that everybody, remember what they're doing? They're trying to get the best spot. They're trying to get the spot with the most honor so they would be, you know, look important and things like that. And Jesus reminds them, he teaches this lesson. He says, humble yourself now and wait for the glory that's coming. That's when it seems like a shout rings out. And it's actually verse 15, so it's right before this lesson starts. I was thinking next time this lesson comes up, I'm going to include verse 15 because it gives the context. A man says, blessed is the one who will feast in the kingdom of God. Sounds pretty similar to Revelation 19. That's the vision of St. John, right? The vision of Revelation, and it's when the angel says to him, blessed are those who are invited to the wedding supper of the Lamb. It's true. Absolutely true. And so while this feast is on their mind, Jesus says, let's talk about this feast here for a minute. And we have this parable before us, right? And Jesus tells us in this parable that not everyone is all that excited or regards that invitation, God's salvation banquet as something so wonderful. So a man makes a banquet for many guests. That's the story. And an understanding of how things worked for those invitations would help us, I think. So at that time, the invitations would go out, and basically, they'd get an RSVP, we'd say today, back. And then for all of those that RSVP'd, yes, I'm going to attend, then when the time came, your invitation didn't have a date and a time. But when everything was ready, just like we hear, the servants would go out and say, okay, come, let's go, it's time for the banquet. And so when things are ready, that's exactly what happens, right? Come because everything is now ready. And we see what happens in the parable, though. And you heard what comes next. It says, they all alike began to make excuses. So think of someone RSVPing that they're coming and then not showing up without an explanation. And we're given three examples. In the story, it seems like it's more than just three. It seems like it's happening a lot, right? But he gives us three examples of these excuses. The first two, when you look at them, we would say, well, it's putting property possessions as more important than that banquet. The first one, I bought a field. I need to go see it. The second one, I bought five yoke of oxen, and I'm going to try them out. It seems like they're polite about it. Basically, could you please excuse me? I have these things going on. So they state their priorities. Property acquisition was a big deal. And, you know, one thing that runs through this is if you're going to buy property, wouldn't you go see it beforehand? Right? It seems a little backward. Seems a little out of order. But, you know, sorry, can't make it. Now, the yoke of oxen, the five yoke of oxen, same idea, maybe not as major of a purchase, but maybe it's the idea of today, you know, I just bought this new piece of equipment. I just got to go try it out. And maybe it's just, you know, I don't have time for frivolous things like a banquet when there's work to do. I don't know, you know, but the third one is a little bit different. It's family responsibilities, and we might even say makes sense because he says, I just got married.
His response is a little more rude by what we don't see. There's no, please excuse me. He just says, yeah, not going to make it. Probably something he would have known when he said yes to the banquet invitation, all those things, right? But it's interesting when the host gets the report, though. It doesn't say he's sad. It doesn't say he's disappointed. It says he's angry. And again, think of getting an RSVP and planning that this person says yes and then they don't show up. He's prepared. He wants his banquet room full. And so he sends his servant out with that instruction, go out quickly into the streets and alleys of the town and bring in here the poor, the crippled, the blind, and the lame. And they do it. And what's the result? There's still room. And I think for people in Jesus' day hearing this story from Jesus' mouth, I think they'd have been thinking, well, this is a different class of people than the host of the banquet wanted there to begin with. But he doesn't treat them any different. And it's not that, certainly not that he didn't want them there. In fact, he goes a step further now and he says, go out into the highways and hedges and urge them to come in so that my house may be filled. Strangers and travelers, wanderers, maybe some with questionable backgrounds. The hedges refers to where some of those traveling and wandering and didn't have a place to stay, where they would find shelter and refuge and kind of be able to maybe hide so robbers wouldn't attack them either. And then it says urge, right? And it wasn't meaning that he's going to go and get them and drag them kicking and screaming. But what it's saying is if one of them came and somebody said, hey, you're supposed to go to this meal at this guy's house, and they'd go, I'm not so sure about that. He says, convince them. Tell them the greatness of this banquet so that my house may be filled. And so what do we see? It's a persistent invitation, isn't it? Even if the guests are a little reluctant. And what's Jesus pointing to here? Some of it is obvious, right? I mentioned that in this parable, it starts out with somebody talking about the feast in the kingdom of heaven. So the invitation to the banquet is the call to faith that our Savior gives. And one of the things about parables, remember we call them an earthly story, something that could actually happen. It's a realistic story, but it has a heavenly meaning behind it, right? And so one of the things is that Jesus sometimes tells us, here's what this means. The sower and the seed, he goes out and he's throwing seed to plant it, and Jesus comes back and he says, remember that seed that fell on the path? Here's what that means. Remember the seed that fell on the rocky ground? Here's what that means. And the seed that fell on the good soil? Here's what that means. And we like that. It's good because we get exactly, okay, that's what Jesus is telling us. But then sometimes he doesn't always give us every single detail. And sometimes it's not that every single detail has some corresponding meaning. But what about the ones who refuse to come? Well, I think we could say it's the things of this world that pull them away, right? The things of the world that keep them from coming to the banquet. Now, over the last 2 months, here we've gone from Jesus' resurrection, the reason why we have this invitation, and we've gone through the Easter season and to his ascension into heaven, when he goes back up to his heavenly home. And it could, and we even think maybe it should, make us sad that he's gone, but then we remember, we rejoice in the reason he goes back. Then there's the day of Pentecost. And there's the sound like a blowing wind, a really strong wind. And then there's the tongues of fire that are above the heads of the apostles. But that's not the main thing. That gets attention, but that's not the main thing. It's they're speaking in tongues, not for entertainment, not a sideshow, but real languages so that they can declare the wonders of God to every nation on earth. Because every ear needs to hear and every mind needs to know. And so on Peter's Pentecost sermon, what did he do as part of that invitation, right? That was an invitation from the Lord to know him. And what did Peter do? He starts and he talks about the condemnation of the law.
And it's why it says at Pentecost, the people were cut to the heart when Peter says, "This Jesus whom you crucified." And we get back to our lesson, and who is Jesus talking to? He's talking to some Pharisees who think they're good to go. That they've got, and they've done what they need to do. And then he's also talking at different times to tax collectors and sinners who recognize their sins, who know them. And he speaks to all, right? His message is for everyone. And those who reject the invitation first, a lot of them anyway, right? They reject it. And this is commonly seen, and it's seen how the sons and daughters of Jacob, of Israel, reject the Savior. And so the host sends his servant to the outcasts of society, and Jesus had told them earlier that when they were concerned about their seats of honor, that I got to get a really good spot, he said, don't forget to invite the poor, the crippled, the lame, the blind. But even then, it's done and there's still room. And so the master says, and our God says, he says, go out everywhere and anywhere that you can find someone. And so what is this banquet? It's the picture of all these people flowing into the banquet in the parable, but it's God's banquet in heaven and people from every corner of the earth receiving that invitation, receiving that call to faith through God's word. Sometimes people don't like this so much because they're looking at it and saying, well, what are we then? Are we the second group or the third in the parable? Are we an afterthought? And I get it. But here's one of those instances where not every little single detail of the parable has to be put in a nice, neat little box, because what's really the focus? What's really amazing, what's almost unimaginable, is that he wants us there. And he wants us all there. And the reason it's unimaginable or amazing is because we've said it and we know it and we believe it. We admitted it this morning. We're sinful. And so we deserve not to be at his table, not to be in his glory, not to be at his banquet. We deserve the opposite. We deserve punishment. And yet we have that call to faith. And so what do we say? Not simply because it's words on a page that's in our bulletin, but we confessed our sins. And it's the sins that bother us. The ones that weigh on us, the ones where we say, I can't believe I did that. The ones where our hearts even rebel against God and say, I know what God wants, but I just really want to do this other thing. And sometimes it's the one we didn't even realize, right? And yet we know our sins and we bring them to the Lord and we know what comes next and we don't take it for granted. And it's not that it comes next again simply because it's printed that way in the bulletin. It comes next because of what Jesus did for you. What he did for us. He sacrificed himself to take away our sins. And so we hear those words then, don't we? I forgive you your sins. And it's the pastor saying it up front on Sunday morning. It's a parent saying it to a child. And what does it mean when we say, I forgive you and Jesus forgives you? And it's, I hope, and I really, really hope that you use this with each other, even grown-ups. When there's been trouble or conflict or someone's done something that hurt you and there's repentance and there's apology and we don't just say, that's okay, no big deal. We say, I forgive you, because it's a reminder of that invitation from our Savior. He forgave our sins. So we have a place at his banquet. It's a reminder that this banquet is yours and it's theirs, and it's bringing to mind all those things that we've talked about, right? It's God keeping his promise to send a Savior, to live a perfect life, to die an innocent death, and then the victory that he showed so that when this short, fragile, oftentimes difficult life comes to an end,
then we know the glory that awaits us. And that's the invitation, isn't it? Nothing we could do, nothing the Pharisees could do, nothing anyone could do, only what Christ could do for us. And there's still room. And so that invitation continues to go out. And the invitation continues to be shared. And there's that joyous message again. There's still room. As long as this day of grace lasts, until Jesus returns, there is room and we can share it because we need to hear it, and so does everyone else we come in contact with. And it's urgent. Delay not, because we don't know the time when he's coming back. And today is one of those gospel lessons where it does sound maybe a little out of place, right? The last line of the gospel lesson was, I tell you, none of those men who were invited will taste my banquet. And then I say the gospel of the Lord, and you say, praise be to you, O Christ. But what is it saying? It's reminding us, and it's a warning too. He says, don't take it for granted. Don't think that it's, I can do whatever I want. It says, be who you are. It's the second reading, right? It's show love to one another. And look forward to that day, because this is all by God's grace, his undeserved love for us. As we say it in the catechism, we memorize it, and we talk about that second article, and we say, he has called me by the gospel and enlightened me with his gifts by the working of the Holy Spirit. And so it's not about us. It's not our status. It's not anything that God said, hey, they're going to be pretty good. It's something that he did for all people who are lost. And yet the invitation still goes out. And sometimes our sinful nature wants to fight against it. And we turn to him, and we come, and we confess our sins, and we hear those words, and we hear that invitation again, I forgive you your sins. And so we get that view of what eternity will be like. It's something that isn't even imaginable probably to our minds, right? But it's what was won by Jesus, and it's sealed and delivered to us, his invitation through his word, through his sacraments, for our salvation. Amen. Please stand. Now, this peace of God that goes beyond our human understanding, guard and keep your hearts and minds through faith in Christ Jesus. Amen. We join now in confessing our Christian faith. This morning we use the words of the Nicene Creed. It's printed on page 10 in your bulletin. We believe in one God, the Father, the Almighty. Amen.

0: You may be seated as we join in the responsive prayer of the church. Lord, give us wisdom and understanding from your holy word, that we fear, love, and trust you above all things. Let your call to wisdom spread far and wide, and open hearts to the call of your gospel, so that your house may be full. In our distress, we call to the Lord. Lead us in your way of love that we may enjoy new life in Jesus Christ and imitate his love and service. Move us to put our faith into practice that we show our love with actions and in truth. In our distress, we call to the Lord. You are our rock, our fortress and deliverer. Help those who call to you in distress, hear their voice, take hold of them and rescue them. In our distress, we call to the Lord. Heavenly Father, comfort the family of Kay Hicks, David Hicks's mom, whom you have now called to eternal glory in heaven. We praise you for sustaining her through the good news about Jesus our Savior and the blessings you brought to her family through her life of Christian service. May the peace and promise of your Son's atoning sacrifice on the cross and his empty tomb bring assurance to the hearts of all who mourn. Teach us also to number our days aright that we may gain a heart of wisdom and look forward to our heavenward call to glory with you. Almighty God, we commend to your care Donna Jung as she undergoes knee replacement surgery. Thank you for blessing doctors and medical workers with great skill. Bless their work so that Donna may enjoy relief and recovery. With confidence in your faithful love, we place her into your hands. We praise you, O Lord, also that we are fearfully and wonderfully made. Receive our thanks that you have brought Amelia and Maggie safely through delivery. In your goodness, you have filled the hearts of Shane and Maggie with joy. Bless Amelia by caring for all her needs and watching over her with your protecting hand. As you gave your Son to purchase Amelia for yourself, so also send your Spirit through baptism that she may become a member of your family of faith. Living God, our rock and our Savior, when you call us to follow you, you also call us to safety and freedom. Keep us near you, your power and your love, that your love may be in us and your will be done by us through Jesus Christ our Lord.
1: Amen.
0: And we'll sing the stanzas of hymn 902 as our offerings are brought to the front.

Please stand. The Lord be with you. Lift up your hearts. Let us give thanks to the Lord our God. It is truly good and right that we should at all times and in all places give you thanks, O Lord, Holy Father, almighty and everlasting God, through Jesus Christ our Lord, who promised that wherever two or three come together in his name, there he is with them to shepherd his flock until he comes again in glory. Therefore, with all the saints on earth and hosts of heaven, we praise your holy name and join their glorious song.

0: We give thanks to you, O God, through your dear Son, Jesus Christ, whom you sent to be our Savior, our Redeemer, and the messenger of your grace. Through him you made all things. In him you are well pleased. He is the incarnate Word, conceived by the Holy Spirit and born of the Virgin Mary. To fulfill your promises, he stretched out his hands on the cross and released from eternal death all who believe in you. As we remember Jesus' death and resurrection, we thank you that you have gathered us together to receive your Son's body and blood. Send us your Spirit, unite us as one, and strengthen our faith so that we may praise you and your Son, Jesus Christ. Through him we glorify and honor you, O God our Father, with the Holy Spirit, one God, now and forever.
1: Amen.
0: Our Father, who art in heaven, hallowed be thy name. Thy kingdom come, thy will be done on earth as it is in heaven. Give us this day our daily bread, and forgive us our trespasses, as we forgive those who trespass against us. And lead us not into temptation, but deliver us from evil. For thine is the kingdom, and the power, and the glory, forever and ever. Amen. Our Lord Jesus Christ, on the night he was betrayed, took bread, and when he had given thanks, he broke it and gave it to his disciples, saying, "Take and eat. This is my body, which is given for you. Do this in remembrance of me." Then he took the cup, gave thanks, and gave it to them, saying, "Drink from it, all of you. This is my blood of the new covenant, which is poured out for you for the forgiveness of sins. Do this whenever you drink it in remembrance of me." The peace of the Lord be with you always.

may be seated. In accordance with God's word, we invite those who are confirmed members of St. Paul's or a congregation within our church body, the Wisconsin Evangelical Lutheran Synod, to come forward for the Lord's Supper. Now, this isn't to judge anyone's faith who is or isn't a Christian. It's simply to follow God's word and what he desires, that we have agreement on what the Lord's Supper is and the teachings of the Bible before we come together for this meal. If you'd like to talk more about this practice, this biblical practice of communion,

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The forecast for today calls for sunny skies, high near 74. For tonight, partly cloudy, low near 54. Then on Monday, sunny, high near 80. Currently, it is 70 degrees at KWBE Beatrice as we now present the Sunday morning worship service from a Centenary United Methodist Church at 6th and Elk in Beatrice.

Gospel songs today have a lot to say. They lift you up when you're feeling down. Some have a country flavor and some have a modern sound. They all serve the need of planting the seed so they know they can't go wrong. But there's none so dear as when I hear

0: There's freedom in that wonderful name of Jesus.
1: Freedom in that wonderful name of Jesus.
0: There's freedom in

0: Thank you. Good morning. And I would like to welcome you in the name of our Lord Jesus Christ as we come to praise and to worship our God. So let us be glad that we are here this morning in the presence of the Lord. As Jesus said, I am sending you out like sheep among the wolves. And just a quick recap on the announcements. A few announcements that we have as inserts in our bulletins. And again, I would like to welcome you. If you are watching from home, we are glad that you are with us this morning. And please let us know, especially if you are watching from the TV cable channel. And may you also please sign up for your attendance on the pew pads in front of you so that we will like to know that we are together this morning. And the SPPRC will meet tomorrow at 7, and the finance will meet at 6 on Tuesday. So just for the members of those committees to be aware of those meetings. Are there any other announcements? And let us now be in attitude of a prayer as we present our prayers of joys and concerns, knowing that God is with us. The love of God is extensive to all of us. No matter what's going on, what's happening in our lives, God is always with us. Lord, in your mercy, are there any prayers of joys or concerns?
1: Nancy Fritz, and I have my sister here from Kansas.
0: Thank you for coming, and thank you for being here. I saw another hand.
2: Connie Leach, and I have my other two grandkids here this week, Cy and Nova from Chicago.
0: Okay, thank you for being here. Are there any other prayers of joys or concerns? Yes.
3: Don Lang, prayers of thanks for all the nurses and doctors and techs that helped my husband get through his radiation therapy, which he has completed that part of his treatment now.
0: Lord, in your mercy. And also, let us continue to pray for the family of Kay Hicks. The funeral will be on Tuesday at 10:30 here. Lord, in your mercy. And also, Beth Engels lost her brother. So, John, let us keep the family in our prayers. Lord, in your mercy. Oh, they're the same prayer. Okay, thank you. Are there any other prayers?

0: be seated. I would like to invite Nova and Brother to come up here if you would like. Come up here, I want to show you something. Yeah, Grandpa can come with you too, so. How are you today? So, did you fly all the way from Chicago? Did you drive? That's a long, long drive. Did you sleep along the way? No, all awake until you got here. Okay, tell me something. Did your parents ordered food to be delivered to your house? Like pizza or any other food that mom or dad can just call somebody and... Okay. What about when you are at home? Did ever your mom order food from anywhere? Yeah. Have any of you have ordered food before to be delivered to the Uber Eats? Okay, I think I need to call. Let's order food for ourselves. Can we? Yeah, let's see. Okay. What do you like to eat? Chicken nuggets. That will take long. And we want to eat now. So let's do this. Let me call somebody to deliver food for us through Uber Eats. And also here at the church we have Uber transportation. If somebody wants to come to church and can't drive, they just need to call and they will be picked up and brought to church. But now, hello? Yeah, we would like some cookies. Would you deliver that? Thank you. Let's see. Let's wait. Our delivery guy may be here. Okay, we have the delivery guy. Uber Eats. Okay. Hold on. What is in here? Do you know? Did you look in the package? What's in there? You know it's there?
1: Yeah.
0: Did you open it?
1: I did not.
0: You don't know what is in there?
1: I don't know.
0: So he doesn't know. So let's open. Can we open to see what is in there? Yeah, help me. Jeff, don't go yet. Oh, really? Cool. Can you get one? Go, get one. Okay, get one. What about the delivery guy? Can he have one too? Can we give him one? Okay, you get one.
1: Well, thank you.
0: Yeah. Okay, now you can go. So you see, anytime that the delivery guy come with a package, we don't share with them, right? They just leave the package and they go. Yeah. But the reason we are doing that is that there is a story in the Bible that we will read today. Jesus sent his friends, that we call disciples, to go out to make delivery. Not package, not cookie, but Jesus told them to go and make a delivery of the good news, of words, of a message. And so they went, and they delivered the good words. That's why we know about who Jesus is. So any one of us, we can be delivery people, special delivery person that we can bring something good to people. Like when we smile to somebody, when we say I love you to somebody, we are delivering good package to people that we share, all of us. Okay? So when are you going back to Chicago? Next week? Okay. Yeah, good. Thank you for coming. Yeah. Oh, maybe grandpa, do you want one too? Oh, you see? Yeah. Yeah. And, okay. Yeah, you can go. Thank you.

Let us now bow our head in prayer. Our Lord God, we are grateful for the invitation that you have given us for us to be your special delivery people who will bring the message of salvation. Oh God, we are grateful for that gift. We are grateful for our Lord Jesus Christ who came to give us the message of salvation. But oh God, as we move on, give us the courage and the strength to bring the message of salvation to many people as possible. But oh God, as we are here, we continue to lift up our prayers for all those who are ill and the sick. Oh God, we ask for your healing power to continue to be upon them. And for those, oh God, who have lost their loved ones, we pray that your love will continue to be upon them and guide them in during this transition. Again, oh God, we are grateful for the mission of this church and all that we do for our salvation and for others. Be with us today. In the name of our Lord Jesus Christ, we pray today and forevermore. And in that confidence, let us now pray together the Lord's Prayer. Our Father, who art in heaven, hallowed be thy name. Thy kingdom come, thy will be done, on earth as it is in heaven. Give us this day our daily bread, and forgive us our trespasses, as we forgive those who trespass against us. And lead us not into temptation, but deliver us from evil. For thine is the kingdom, and the power, and the glory forever. Amen. And let us take this moment to pass the love and the peace of our Lord Jesus Christ as we greet one another in Christian love.

You may be seated. And let us now give our gifts and offering to God. And if you may prefer, you may also go to the church website and use the e-giving.

Again, O God, bless the gifts that were given for your glory. Be with us, O God, and continue to give us your strength. And we are grateful for the blessings and all the gifts that comes from you. In Jesus' name we pray. Amen. You may be seated, and let us now listen to the reading of the Word of God.

0: was gracious to Sarah, as he had said, and the Lord did for Sarah what he had promised. Sarah became pregnant and bore a son to Abraham in his old age, at the very time God had promised him. When his son Isaac was 8 days old, Abraham circumcised him as God commanded him. Abraham was 100 years old when his son Isaac was born to him. Sarah said, "God has brought me laughter, and everyone who hears about this will laugh with me." And she added, "Who would have said to Abraham that Sarah would nurse children? Yet I have borne him a son in his old age." Our second reading is from Romans 5, verses 1 through 8, titled Peace and Hope. "Therefore, since we have been justified through faith, we have peace with God through our Lord Jesus Christ, through whom we have gained access by faith into his grace in which we now stand. And we boast in the hope of the glory of God. Not only so, but we also glory in our sufferings, because we know that suffering produces perseverance, perseverance character, and character hope. And hope does not put us to shame, because God's love has been poured out into our hearts through the Holy Spirit who has been given to us. You see, at just the right time, when we were still powerless, Christ died for the ungodly. Very rarely will anyone die for a righteous person, though for a good person, someone might possibly dare to die. But God demonstrates his own love for us in this: while we were still sinners, Christ died for us."
1: The reading of the Gospel of our Lord Jesus Christ according to Matthew chapter 10, verses 5 through 16. If we may stand as we listen to the reading of the Gospel. And it says, "These 12 Jesus sent out with the following instructions: Do not go among the Gentiles or enter any town of the Samaritans. Go, rather, to the lost sheep of Israel. As you go, proclaim this message: The kingdom of heaven has come near. Heal the sick, raise the dead, cleanse those who have leprosy, and drive out demons. Freely you have received, and freely give. Do not get any gold or silver or copper to take with you in your belts. No bag for the journey or extra shirts or sandals or staff, for the worker is worth his keep. Whatever town or village you enter, search there for some worthy person and stay at their home until you leave. As you enter the home, give it your greeting. If the home is deserving, let your peace rest on it. If it is not, let your peace return to you. If anyone will not welcome you or listen to your words, leave that home or town and shake the dust off your feet. Truly I tell you, it will be more memorable to Sodom and Gomorrah on the day of judgment than for that town. I am sending you out like sheep among the wolves. Therefore, be as cunning as snakes and as innocent as doves." And this is the word of God to the people of God. Thanks be to God. You may be seated.
2: And as you remain seated this morning, would you join us in singing the preparatory praise song, "O God Beyond All Praising"? It's number 2009 in the Faith We Sing book. O God Beyond All Praising, number 2009.

0: Thank you. From promise to power, that's the topic that we have been reflecting for a few weeks now, and we will continue for another few weeks. And if you haven't yet got your handouts, they are in the bulletins. If you have one already, please, we will recycle the rest, but if you don't have the handout, please get it. And also they are on the website as we continue to reflect on from promise to power. And of course, in the first week we discussed about that heavens breaks into our lives by the coming of the Holy Spirit. God inserts into our life his presence. And at that moment, ordinary lives were transformed to do extraordinary things, as we saw with the disciples who were in Jerusalem. But also, we have heard that when God is present in our lives, he gives us a special authority for us even to do things. Why? Because God wants us to do things even bigger than ourselves. Last week we reflected that when God comes to us and sends us, we have seen that faith actually begins where human logic may end. And of course, sometimes we see in life that things may not even make sense, that they are not reasonable. But God is saying, well, go and do that, or this will happen differently. Why is that? Because we have faith in God. And God wants us to trust in him. Even when we are in the middle of things and that happens in our lives, and we ask ourselves, what the sense does it make? Why this is happening the way that it does? But God still invites us to trust in him. And today I want us to reflect in the light of the Old Testament lesson, and also when Jesus sent his disciples to go out to deliver the message. And of course, on God's side, as far as God is concerned, the promise has already been fulfilled. Now the question is, where are we in that command to go and make disciples of all nations? I think because God's promise is fulfilled, then our mission also begins. Our mission begins because now we go out and deliver the message that God has given us. But also, as God sends us, as Jesus sent his disciples, we are going into a world that will not always even understand the message. Even the world will not welcome us when we deliver the message of love that God and through Jesus Christ tells us to go on. But as we saw with his disciples, they went anyway with all the difficulties that they encountered in the community and in the people that they went to deliver the message. The message was good, but people did not want to receive that message. But there is a joy that comes because God is always faithful to his promise. There is a joy for us even to deliver the message that God gives us. As we read this morning from the Old Testament lesson, Abraham and Sarah, they waited, as we have heard. Abraham was 100 years old, and of course, there's some always a question, how did they count their years? But 100 years, I think we have people who live even now 100 years or more than 100 years. And I believe that may have been possible that at that time, at least at the time of Abraham, people may have lived even 150 years. And you can imagine if 100, when Isaac was born, that Abraham was 100 years old, I believe Sarah was probably about 90 at least. But God has made a promise to them. God has made a promise to Sarah that she will deliver, through her descendants, God will form a people that will be a special people, the people of Israel. And when that time came for God to fulfill his promise to Sarah and Abraham, and of course, Sarah laughed about that good news, but that was a laughter of joy. So the mission, the fulfillment of God's promise to Sarah and Abraham, their story did not end by the birth of Isaac. Actually, that was the beginning point for them to continue with the covenant message, with the service, with the obedient service to God. Because through Isaac, people were blessed, a nation was blessed. And yes, through Isaac, that lineage, that people, the people of Israel, we are blessed because Jesus came from that lineage. Yes, there is a joy that comes because of the fulfillment of God's promise. God's fulfill his promise always. And that fulfillment actually become bridges into the next season of our obedience. And God calls us today. And he's saying that my promise to you, the promise of salvation, have been fulfilled already through the coming of our Lord Jesus Christ and the coming of the Holy Spirit. So the question for us then, the real question is, what will we do? Because God has been faithful to his promise. What will we do? Because God will never leave us alone. God fulfills always his promise. What is our mission? What is the nature of what we need to do? So because God fulfills and God is faithful to his promise, we have a responsibility. We need to carry that responsibility. And of course, to the disciples, Jesus didn't just say, go. He gave them the instruction. And so God, as he sends us, he gives us the strength and the instruction and what to do. So what are we supposed to do? Yes, God, in the fulfillment of his mission, God comes and heals us. And so God also wants through us that other people may be healed and find comfort. When we pray for others, when we think about those who are ill and the sick, those who have lost their loved ones, God is saying that through you, you may bring comfort to other people. The fulfillment of God's message, of God's promise, is that God forgives us. Even when we went astray, even we do all kind of sins, God forgives us. And so our mission then is to forgive others as well, is to go and forgive others. Yes, the fulfillment of God's mission, is of God's promise, is that we will be saved as long as we accept that Jesus is our personal Savior. Our mission then, the nature of our mission that God, through Jesus Christ, through the church, is sending us to do, is that through us, we may bring salvation to many people as possible. Yes, Jesus sends us into a difficult world. But he doesn't just send us. He sends us with a mission with a purpose. A mission with a purpose. It carries a very meaningful message that he gives us for us to go and do. As Jesus said, I am sending you like sheep among the wolves. Jesus knew. Jesus knew that it will not be easy to bring his message to many people as possible. But still, Jesus sends us into that difficult places as courageous people with a courageous heart. He gives us the strength, the authority, the courage to do so. It is just like those who go to in the middle of a storm or any natural disaster or even a building on fire. As they go to rescue people who are trapped, they won't say, no, we need to wait until everything is calm, then we go in. No, they risk their lives even. They become courage because the life of people is at stake. In the middle of the storm, sometimes they go in order to see if they can rescue somebody. They have that courageous heart. And Jesus is saying, I am sending you in this difficult world, but I'm giving you the strength to do so. And Jesus even say, yes, as you go, be wise as serpents and innocent as dove. Wise as serpents. Have you ever seen a wise snake? Have you ever seen an intelligent snake? I don't think so. I don't know. If you see a wise snake, then you are in trouble, right? But Jesus is saying, in other words, Jesus is saying, be disconcerting, be thoughtful, be spiritually alert, because where you are going, sometimes it will not be easy. And even to bring message, the message of love, the message of salvation, even to our own family, it is not easy. It is difficult. Jesus knew that. So that's why he's saying, yes, be alert. Trust in me. Never lose that compassion. Never lose that purity. And especially, never lose that love. Do the work in love. That's the most important. That's the most important. Yes, Jesus is sending us because the world need courageous Christians, courageous people who reflect in their lives the message of salvation, the character of our Lord Jesus Christ. The promise has been fulfilled, and God is sending us to do so. And this is our preparation, actually. Our belief in our Lord Jesus Christ is our preparation. It is not the end. Just like a student who go through all the study, then get a degree, graduates, that will not be the end of it. That will not be the end of life. Actually, that's the beginning of something that will last for life, vocation, the career, the experience. So God is saying, your belief, your salvation is not the end of this journey. But you are beginning something bigger than yourselves to bring salvation to many people as possible. God has been faithful to us. God has been faithful to his promise. For what reason? So that we will be saved, but also we bring salvation to many people as possible. Promised, fulfilled, and our mission begins. May you please pray with me the last prayer that we have on the screen. Lord, thank you for every promise you have fulfilled. Help us not to settle into comfort, but to step into calling. Give us courage to move forward, even when it's risky. Let our lives reflect both joy and obedience. Send us into the world with wisdom, compassion, and love. Use our lives to point others toward our Lord Jesus Christ. Amen.
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And the invitation is simple. Will you come and follow me if I call? Will you leave yourself and your comfort zone behind if I call? Will you love others and God if I call? Will you go? Will you care? Will you follow? Promise is fulfilled, and our mission begins. In the name of the Father, and of the Son, and of the Holy Spirit. Amen.

0: And in this victory lane, you could win $1 million. 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
2: I'm Mike Dabusky. President Trump now says Israel's latest strikes in Lebanon should not disrupt an important process as the U.S. and Iran try to work out a deal to temporarily pause the fighting. Avner Vilon, a former senior officer who worked in Israeli military intelligence, spoke about Israeli Prime Minister Benjamin Netanyahu on ABC's This Week.
3: I don't think this is necessarily Bibi trying to sabotage the deal. However, we know what he thinks about the deal, and I'm sure this actually crossed his mind when he ordered that strike in Beirut.
2: Tonight's UFC fight at the White House will proceed rain or shine, according to UFC head Dana White, despite some severe storms moving through D.C. this evening. And the New York Knicks are NBA champions for the first time in 50 years. Director Spike Lee, a longtime Knicks fan, already looking ahead to next year.

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3: The NCN AccuWeather forecast for today calls for sunshine and the high topping out in the mid-70s. Winds out of the north and northwest at around 10 miles per hour with gusts as high as 20 miles per hour. For tonight, partly cloudy, low getting down to around 54. Sunny for Monday with a high near 80. Then Monday night, we'll have a slight chance of showers and storms. Partly cloudy, low near 59. And then on Tuesday, mostly sunny, high near 83. And that's your NCN AccuWeather forecast on KWBE.
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It's a Class of 84 weekend, that song off the Purple Rain soundtrack. It's Prince on KWBE 1450 AM, 94.7 on the FM dial. A Sunday fun day with one of my favorite years of the 80s. Coming up, Lionel Richie, but right now, here's Wham!

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0: Lionel Richie may be stuck on you, but perhaps you are stuck on ribs. Are you interested in being a judge at this year's Rib Fest? 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

0: Off the Street Talk album, it's Steve Perry on KWBE's Class of 1984 Weekend. 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
3: He's got it! 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They race on the field of Bob Hernandez. The Tigers have won the World Series.
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2: ABC News, I'm Mike Dubusky. President Trump is calling on both Israel and Hezbollah to stand down as the U.S.-Iranian peace deal is apparently very close. This after Israel launched a new round of strikes in Lebanon today. U.S. Ambassador to the U.N. Mike Waltz on ABC's This Week explains what this new memorandum of understanding between the U.S. and Iran entails.
3: This is going to be in terms of any unfrozen assets or sanctions relief, what's called pay for performance. There will not be upfront cash, so to speak, that we saw in the Obama deal and the JCPOA with literally pallets of cash because the Iranian banking system was dysfunctional being flown in.
2: Rain is in the forecast for the D.C. metro area tonight, but UFC head Dana White says tonight's series of fights on the front lawn of the White House will go forward. And the New York Knicks won the NBA Finals last night, 94-90 over the Spurs. This is ABC News.
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1: The NCN AccuWeather forecast for today calls for sunshine and the high topping out in the mid-70s. Winds out of the north and northwest at around 10 miles per hour with gusts as high as 20 miles per hour. For tonight, partly cloudy, low getting down to around 54. Sunny for Monday with a high near 80. Then Monday night, we have a slight chance of showers and storms. Partly cloudy, low near 59. And then on Tuesday, mostly sunny, high near 83. And that is your NCN AccuWeather forecast on KWBE.
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0: Tom Osborne made this decision a long time ago. He's decided to go for two and take his shot at winning. I commend him for it.
1: This is for the national championship for Nebraska. Incomplete.
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0: As a current judge on American Idol, Lionel Richie knows his stuff, as evidenced by all the hits he had in the 1980s. That was Penny Lover on KWBE. Coming up, UB40 and Madonna after this.
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0: John Bon Jovi recorded the song as a demo in 1981 and submitted the song to a radio station's contest for Best Unsigned Band. And after the song won, it became a radio hit in the summer of 1983 and carried through 1984. It's Bon Jovi's first hit, Runaway, on KWBE. Still to come, Big Country and the Scorpions.
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1: I'm Mike Dubusky. Kentucky Senator Mitch McConnell has been hospitalized, ABC News has learned. We don't know why or what the 84-year-old Republican's condition is at this point, but it is just the latest in a series of medical incidents for McConnell, who's set to retire in January. The memorandum of understanding between the U.S. and Iran is in doubt after Israel launched another wave of strikes on Lebanon today, killing three people, according to the Lebanese civil defense. President Trump taking aim at Israeli Prime Minister Benjamin Netanyahu, but also saying the memorandum will still be signed. And last night, a 53-year-old drought came to an end.
2: The Knicks are finally NBA champions once again.
3: The New York Knicks clinching their first championship since 1973, completing another fourth-quarter double-digit comeback to take down Victor Wembanyama and the San Antonio Spurs in a stunning Game 5.
1: ABC's Trevor Ault. This is ABC News.
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2: The NCN AccuWeather forecast for today calls for sunshine and the high topping out in the mid-70s. Winds out of the north and northwest at around 10 miles per hour with gusts as high as 20 miles per hour. For tonight, partly cloudy, low getting down to around 54. Sunny for Monday with a high near 80. Then Monday night, we have a slight chance of showers and storms, partly cloudy, low near 59. And then on Tuesday, mostly sunny, high near 83. And that's your NCN AccuWeather forecast on KWBE.
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Rod Stewart on KWBE's Class of 1984. During the year, he had a lot of Lionel Richie, Van Halen, and this artist on the Born in the USA album. It's Bruce Springsteen.

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0: Back when the national speed limit was 55 miles per hour, Sammy Hagar had enough on KWBE. On our Beatrice Today program Monday, Amber Kirkendall from the Homestead National Historical Park will be in our studios to talk about what's going on at the Homestead. A lot of activities as we get closer to Homestead Days. That's Monday morning at 8:30.
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1: Right back to Gretzky. 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Gretzky! The Oilers have won the Stanley Cup.
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1: I'm Mike Dabosky. 12 people are dead after a passenger plane crashed shortly after takeoff today in Butler, Missouri. Several agencies are responding, but so far no word on the cause of that crash. The timeline to have the U.S. and Iran sign a memorandum of understanding is now shaky after Israel launched strikes in Beirut today, killing at least three people, according to Lebanese civil defense. Mike Waltz is with the U.S. or is the U.S. ambassador to the U.N. He told ABC's This Week about the proposed memorandum.
2: This is all about verification, and there were huge gaps in the JCPOA and the Obama nuclear deal in terms of actually verifying what

0: we know the Iranians have tended to cheat on in the past. There were not any time, anywhere inspections of their facilities. The Iranians could delay things. They could choose which list of inspectors they accepted or not.
1: And last night, the streets of New York City were flooded with Knicks fans who won the NBA Finals. This is ABC News.
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4: The NCN AccuWeather forecast for today calls for sunshine and the high topping out in the mid-70s. Winds out of the north and northwest at around 10 miles per hour with gusts as high as 20 miles per hour. For tonight, partly cloudy, low getting down to around 54. Sunny for Monday with a high near 80. Then Monday night, we have a slight chance of showers and storms, partly cloudy, low near 59. And then on Tuesday, mostly sunny, high near 83. And that's your NCN AccuWeather forecast on KWBE.
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0: From Beverly Hills Cop, Glenn Fry, the heat is on. 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This is the Class of 1984 weekend. Hope you're having a great Sunday fun day. Still to come, John Fogerty and Wham after this.
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4: He's got it! The Tigers are the champions of 1984! They race on the field of Bob Hernandez. The Tigers have won the World Series.
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1: ABC News, I'm Mike Dubosky. A community is in mourning after a plane crash today in Butler, Missouri, killed 12 people, according to State Highway Patrol. Bates County Sheriff Chad Anderson.
2: There's nothing we really can say to make it better. We just pray for them and their loved ones and their friends and their family.
1: No word at this point as for what caused the crash, which happened shortly after takeoff. President Trump says a memorandum of understanding will be signed by Iran, despite Iranian officials expressing concern about Israel's latest strikes on Lebanon today. Gas Buddy reports that the price of gas has now dipped to $3.99 on average. That's the first time it's been below $4 since April. And a ticker tape parade is set for this Thursday in New York City, says Mayor Zoran Mamdani.
3: We saw different players show up for this team, show up for the city, and as a city, we can't wait to show up for all of them now.
1: That's after the New York Knicks beat the San Antonio Spurs in Game 5 of the NBA Finals last night. This is ABC News.
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6: The NCN AccuWeather forecast for today calls for sunshine and the high topping out in the mid-70s. Winds out of the north-northwest at around 10 miles per hour with gusts as high as 20 miles per hour. For tonight, partly cloudy, low getting down to around 54. Sunny for Monday with a high near 80. Then Monday night, we'll have a slight chance of showers and storms. Partly cloudy, low near 59. And then on Tuesday, mostly sunny, high near 83. And that's your NCN AccuWeather forecast on KWBE.
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acting in General Hospital, Santa Barbara, The Bold and the Beautiful, in Melrose Place, Jack Wagner with his hit single All I Need, peaking at number 2 on the Billboard Hot 100 back in 1984 on this Class of 1984 weekend. 3-Date Special and Chicago coming up, but right now, here's Berlin.

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1: ABC News, I'm Mike Dabusky. The Pakistani Prime Minister now says Iran and the U.S. have reached a peace deal, which does cover Lebanon and will be signed Friday in Switzerland. The statements come after Israeli strikes on Lebanon today drew swift condemnation from the Iranians. If this deal falls apart, it would be bad news for summer travel, says Bob McNally of Rapidian Energy Group.
2: There's a risk that that hole will be with us, if you will, in July and August, and that we still could see upward pressure on prices later this summer because of the size of the hole that has been ripped into the global oil market.
1: Gas Buddy reporting today the average price for a gallon of regular has dipped below $4 a gallon. Tragedy in Missouri as well today when a plane full of skydivers crashed shortly after takeoff. Local authorities say all 12 people on board were killed. And a ticker tape parade is scheduled for this Thursday in New York celebrating the NBA champ New York Knicks. This is ABC News.
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1: The NCN AccuWeather forecast for today calls for sunshine and the high topping out in the mid-70s. Winds out of the north and northwest at around 10 miles per hour with gusts as high as 20 miles per hour. For tonight, partly cloudy, low getting down to around 54. Sunny for Monday with a high near 80. Then Monday night, we'll have a slight chance of showers and storms. Partly cloudy, low near 59. And then on Tuesday, mostly sunny, high near 83. And that's your NCN AccuWeather forecast on KWBE.
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0: Say, do you like ribs? Interested in being a judge at this year's Rib Fest? 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
1: The Nebraska Lottery presents Horse Interpreter Robert Saddlethorne.
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0: 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Still to come, The Police and John Mellencamp after this.
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3: Break back to Gretzky. 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The Oilers have won the Stanley Cup.
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1: ABC News, I'm Chuck Sievertson. So will gasoline prices drop? President Trump and the Prime Minister of Pakistan announce a short-term deal to end the U.S. blockade of the Strait of Hormuz. The Pakistani official says the agreement covers Lebanon and Iranian demand. It comes after Israeli air attacks on Beirut today drew condemnation from the Iranians. ABC News White House correspondent Karen Travers.
2: There's no mention in the president's post about what was agreed to in terms of Iran's highly enriched uranium. This memo of understanding was aimed at reopening the strait to shipping traffic and then starting a period of further negotiations on Iran's nuclear program.
1: Gas Buddy reporting that the average price for gasoline has dropped below $4 a gallon. A large demonstration near the site of the coming G7 summit in nearby Geneva today. President Trump travels tonight to Evian, France for the meetings. Switzerland and France say they are mobilizing thousands of soldiers in the summit locations for security. This is ABC News.
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1: The MCN AccuWeather forecast for tonight calls for partly cloudy skies with a low getting down in the mid-50s. Sunny for tomorrow with a high near 80. Light west winds increasing to around 10 miles per hour in the morning. Winds could gust as high as 15 miles per hour. For Monday night, slight chance of showers and storms. Partly cloudy, low near 59. On Tuesday, mostly sunny, high near 83. And partly cloudy Tuesday night, low near 65. And that's your MCN AccuWeather forecast on KWBE.
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Hope all of you listening out there are having a great Sunday so far. Thank you for spending with us here on KWBE. My name is Alex Veneman, and I'll be keeping you company this evening. 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

0: Flying for you next year on KWBE, we got Michael Jackson, Cyndi Lauper, as well as Billy Ocean on cue. So don't go anywhere. We'll be right back after this.
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0: 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Playing for you top of the next, we got Hall & Oates as well as the Go-Go's on cue. 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